Remember that tomorrow and Friday on the show, we will be paying tribute to both Dolly Parton and Tim Curry, each of whom passed away this week at the age of 80, because the world's not bleak enough. Wage war now on the XL.

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1: When I was a kid, we didn't have a lot of money. 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

0: Breaking Benjamin, as you do your night hard drive XL style, their tour with Chevelle and Starset begins 1 week from tonight in beautiful Camden, New Jersey. If you ever go to a concert in Camden, make sure to walk around at night downtown after the show. Just bring an AK-47 with you. I'm Lou Brutus. Mark Tremonti of Creed will join us in just a moment via the Hard Drive Archive on this, the anniversary of the release of the Creed debut album in 1997. 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

0: As tonight is the anniversary of the release of the Creed debut album, I thought it a good time for this conversation with the band's Mark Tremonti from the Hard Drive Archive, where he explained to me the differences between his three bands.
1: A lot, you know, singing is something I love to do. You know, I've done it since I was a kid. I've been a songwriter since I was 11 years old, and to be able to get out there and finally do it is, you know, it's fun. It's a big rush to sing, and you know, it's a lot of stuff is a lot heavier than what I usually get to do in Alter Bridge and Creed. So it's, you know, I like to put that foot forward and get all that out of me, because as a kid I was into speed metal. I don't really get to do a lot of speed metal in both of those other bands.
0: Particularly when you're singing, are you ever self-conscious on stage, or do you just shut it off and go in overdrive?
1: Yeah, it was a very easy transition when I started singing with Tremonti. It's just biggest difference was, where am I going to set up on stage? Now I'm in the center. I've got to work out where my guitars are going to be. Other than that, once the lights go down, I felt completely at home. The only time I feel uncomfortable is when the music stops and I've got to talk in between songs. And some nights my banter is better than others, but some nights you just feel like everything I'm saying is, let's just get to the next song. You know, it's not, that's a whole nother trick, or a whole nother set of skills to pick up as a frontman, is how to entertain a crowd. Because I've never really been an entertainer, just a performer.

0: for you.
1: From Ashes to New on Hard Drive XL, preceded by Creed, title track of their debut album, which dropped on this day in 1997, My Own Prison. Great hearing Mark Tremonti tonight from Out of the Hard Drive Archive. I'm Lou Brutus. If you are a big Creed fan, you might want to think about getting to one of the Creedmas shows, one of their year-end gigs they're playing. There are two in Las Vegas. Tim Montana will open those. There will be a third and final one in Highland, California. I do not think there is an opener for that yet. I was actually in the photo pit for one of the Creedmas shows last year, and it was an awesome way to wrap the year.
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3: Tony Iommi of Black Sabbath joining me later tonight as featured artist on Hard Drive XL, where the honor group of the night is pet owners, those who happily spend their time and money on a furry creature who may or may not treat them like an indentured servant.

By the way, tomorrow and Friday on the show, we will have special remembrances of both Tim Curry and Dolly Parton, two of my favorite entertainers, both passing this week at the age of 80. I'm Lou Brutus. The band is Architects on the XL.

0: crawled under his skin and it's time to get it out. 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
1: If you're going to drink and party at a concert, good for you. Have all the fun you want. But if you can't handle it, don't do it. First of all, if you pass out and miss the show, then you have wasted your money and wasted your time. Secondly, if you're staggering around with a beer in each hand, there's a good chance I will end up wearing it. And while I love beer as much as the next guy, I don't believe in it as a fashion statement. So please, pretty please, if you go to the show, give the over-drinking the heave-ho. And no, that doesn't mean I want you heaving. If you're going to puke, go in the parking lot if you have to. For God's sake, you're an adult.
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2: 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I saw this in the theater, and it was one of the few times that I actually, honest to God, saw people rolling in the aisles, laughing and gasping for air. I was one of them. 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From 1999, South Park, Bigger, Longer, Uncut. 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
1: Tyler Connelly of Theory of a Dead Man, 51 years old, will celebrate with music later tonight. The always rude and unfriendly Shirley Manson of Garbage is 60. This is also the anniversary of the birth of the late, great Leon Redbone, born this day in 1949, passed in 2019. He was an incredibly funny guy, best known these days as Leon the Snowman in Elf. Melissa McCarthy is 56, Chris Pine is 46, and the kid from the Home Alone movies, Macaulay Culkin, is 46. Finally, on this day, 2004, an Ozfest show in Camden, New Jersey, Rob Halford of Judas Priest stepped in and sang with Black Sabbath because Ozzy was sick. I was there. It was awesome.
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Thank you for hanging with me tonight. I'm Lou Brutus. 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Not a good week. 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

0: It's been bad since way back in the spring, and soon your football team will stumble off to a season opener that will sting. 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
1: 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This is the kind of stupid stuff I used to buy as a kid. 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

0: Tony Iommi of Black Sabbath is back with me as featured artist. Tony, do you still get nervous before you go on stage to perform?
1: Oh, yeah, absolutely. Well, every time we'd go on stage, I mean, we'd all have butterflies with Sabbath. Ozzy'd be in my dressing room going, oh, you know, couldn't wait to go on. And I'd be, you can't help it because you want to get out. Once you've got into the first song, that's it then. It's all right. You loosen up. But you never know. I mean, I remember the one time we went on in California, we was surprise guests on a revolving stage. It was big open air show, and the stage revolved around, and we were the surprise guests. No guitar. The leads had all been pulled out as it went round on the. Oh no! So Zach Wilde pushed his stack out, and I used that. But oh God, I mean, things like that. You never know. You know, things can go wrong. And it's so. That's what I say. It's always the first thing. Once you get over the first one, then you're all right for a bit. But it's always nerve-wracking. It's always because you want to do your best.

0: Hard Drive XL music from Metallica as we close in on the premiere of their residency at Sphere in Las Vegas. Tony Iommi before that, a solo tune called World Alone. That will be on his album From the Dark, which drops October 23rd. Of course, this week, an embarrassment of new album riches dropping on Friday, including Everything's Falling from The Warning, Marrow Deep from Mastodon, Witch from In This Moment, Pure Ecstasy from Beartooth, and Not Broken Enough from Catch Your Breath. Honest to God, I need a scorecard to keep up with all this.
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2: Shameless comedies are what I'm featuring in Screen Time tonight because, given the state of the world, I'm figuring you could use a laugh. 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The classic from Mel Brooks, Spaceballs. 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Along with Mel Brooks, you get the late, great John Candy, Rick Moranis, Bill Pullman, and the immortal Joan Rivers. This movie, of course, features the most shameless joke in the history of cinema, Comb the Desert. That's all I'm going to say. If you need a laugh from 1987, this'll do it. Spaceballs.
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0: lovingly referred to as Baltimoreans, Turnstile on Hard Drive XL, look out for me. They, of course, are from Baltimore. They are huge fans of the hometown Baltimore Orioles. And I was really disappointed I was unable to make the special Turnstile game earlier this year at Camden Yards, the hometown stadium for the Orioles. They had a Turnstile night. They played the band's music. There was a special section that if you had a ticket, you got a great Turnstile Orioles jersey. I did not get one of those, but the Orioles did catch wind of all of the, promoting I was doing of this thing just because I'm a baseball fan and a Turnstile fan. They sent me a gift box filled with stuff. Thank you, Orioles.
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Happy birthday to our old friend Tyler Connolly from Theory of a Dead Man. 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Oh.

0: Hard Drive XL with Tool preceded In the Rock by Theory of a Dead Man. Happy 51st birthday wishes to the band's Tyler Connelly. They continue on the road with Seven Dust and the Dead Seven Tour, which I highly recommend. Do not sleep on that tour if you have the option. That'll do it for tonight. Looking ahead to tomorrow, Tony Iommi of Black Sabbath will be back as my featured artist. I will also speak to Caleb Shomo of Beartooth as they get ready to release their new album, Pure Ecstasy. Plus, we will hear from Green Day via the Hard Drive Archive. Until then, I'm Lou Brutus, leaving you with the words of writer Dr. Hunter S. Thompson. If I weren't sick, I would kick your ass all the way to Bowling Green.
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8: 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Local analysts are calling it the More Fun Phenomenon. 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
9: 100% more fun?
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0: Those random facts taking up space in your head are finally about to pay off. 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
1: That's right, Jane. We're interrupting your regularly scheduled programming to share compelling results from a local survey. According to the More More Institute of Health and Wellness, 100% of Fort Wayne residents reported increased levels of fun after shopping at 20 past 4 and more. Local analysts are calling it the More Fun Phenomenon. The study covered various summer activities, lake days, baseball games, outdoor concerts, even mowing the lawn, and concluded that everything was 100% more fun after shopping at 20 past 4 and more.
2: 100% more fun?
1: Jane, where are you going?
2: 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You coming with me?
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0: Day four. Here we go. Welcome to Friday Eve. Morning clock.
1: What up, buddy?
0: Well, a couple more to go, and we got ourselves a weekend. How was your big night last night?
1: It was pretty calm, man. I spent the afternoon getting all my yard work done, getting all hunkered down because I heard there was a big storm about to blow through, and I needed to get it all handled, and then the storm never came, so I hung out on the couch.
0: What do we got on the calendar here? Wasn't this yesterday? Was yesterday National Burger Day, or is today National Burger Day? Is it the 27th? Today's National Burger Day. Oh, boy. Have you ever seen a photo of a burger that didn't look enticing? Have you ever seen a photo of a burger and said, nah, I don't think that's the burger for me?
2: No, they all look pretty good.
0: Now, we've seen burgers put in front of you that didn't look very, you're like, yeah, that doesn't look like, right? That doesn't look like the burger on the sign when I ordered it. Today's also National Tug of War Day. And International Lottery Day. Today's a good day to dream big. There's no lottery drawings on Thursday, are there?
2: I don't think so.
0: Okay. All right, then.
1: I think it's Monday, Wednesday, Friday, Saturday are our big ones.
0: Okay. Celebrating a birthday today. This is our birthday today. The, oh my God, I'm a million years old birthday. Downtown Julie Brown celebrating a birthday today. How old is Downtown Julie Brown?
1: Trick question. She's timeless.
0: Don't confuse her with the other Julie Brown. The Everybody Run, the Homecoming Queen's Got a Gun, the comedian Julie Brown, and then there was a Julie Brown. They were both VJs on MTV at the same time. It's kind of like at the time we had two Dr. Dre's.
1: We also had
0: two Julie Browns. Downtown Julie Brown, though. I believe she dated Billy Idol for a while. Absolute smoke show. Is how old?
1: She has got to be 63.
0: 63, pervert. All right. All right, where should we start here today? Smartest city on the planet. For the seventh year in a row, according to 2026 IMD Smart City Index, what is the smartest city on the globe?
1: It's got to be ones with one of the big universities, like, right? Oxford, Harvard.
0: Zurich has been named the world's smartest city for the seventh year in a row, beating out 147 other cities worldwide. The rankings are based on how residents rate technology, infrastructure, quality of life, sustainability, and inclusiveness. Oslo, Norway is the second smartest city on Earth. Geneva, Switzerland, London, Copenhagen, rounding out the top five. Highest ranking American city. All the way down at number 35.
1: Oh, that's the best we could do?
0: The best we could do was 35. Smartest city. Smartest cities on the planet. Where does the highest ranking American city? Who is it?
1: Oh, it's something in Connecticut, probably, right? Hartford?
0: Boston. Massachusetts.
1: All right.
0: Washington, D.C. ranks 39th. Good news for the kids today. Gen Z is winning at something that nobody saw happening. Credit scores. A new FICO report found that Gen Z, the 20-something credit scores, have increased 17 points.
1: We're getting better.
0: Biggest jump of any generation. By comparison, boomers over the past 7 years have saw gains of just 4 points. Researchers say younger Americans are now getting serious about their finances, cutting back on spending. They're saving more. They're being smarter about debt.
1: I would hope the boomers have the smallest gains because they have already pretty decent credit scores.
0: They're doing all right.
1: At that point.
0: Right. They've gathered up quite a bit of money. I think they're okay. As far as the kids, though, the 20-somethings and the big jump in their FICO scores, it's maybe that's because they're listening to the rest of us going, hey, man, don't make the same mistakes that we did. Maybe it's sinking in a little bit.
1: Look at the mess I've gotten myself into. Look at the mess my life is.
0: Other studies have found that many 20-somethings are skipping out. They're scaling back on dating expenses. They're finding creative ways to save money. That's despite the rising costs for rent, groceries, and, well, damn it, everything else. Mm. So good for them, man. That's some good news. More good news. Looks like Chili's is opening a golf course. Okay, I shouldn't have said good news. I should have said great news this morning. Chili's Maybe opening a golf course in Burbank, California.
1: I want to know what meetings led to this.
0: Well, unfortunately, it's a limited time only thing. But you know what? Maybe if there's enough excitement, you can get Dollaritas out on the golf course.
1: Yeah.
0: It's a two-day event, the first of its kind. It's called the Chili's Golf Club. This tomorrow and Saturday at the DeBell Golf Club. They'll serve fan favorites like the Triple Dipper, along with event-only golf-themed drinks like the Transfusion Marg.
1: Oh, that sounds heavenly.
0: Tell you what, man, these kids love those transfusions. Yeah. Man, they talk about them all the time.
1: You can't be at a golf course without seeing people whipping those up.
0: They also have the Tea Time Marg. You don't actually have to play golf to join in, since visitors can stop by the event anytime between 9 and 5. The restaurant chain is also teaming up with an activewear brand on the, the Chili's Golf Club branded polos, hats, sweatshirts, and other golf apparel.
1: Hey, that's really why they're doing this, because they know you put that stuff in front of any of us, we're going to be powerless.
0: Here's the good news.
1: I want already.
0: It's available online. All you have to do is Google Chili's Golf Course, and it'll bring up the merch booth that you can find on the golf course online. That's pretty great, man. Good for them. That's hilarious. Not in a t-shirt, but you have to buy the polo. I mean, that's, you know, it's a nice looking shirt to begin with. But once somebody focuses in, they're like, is that a Chili's Golf Club? Chili's, like Chili's? Like the chili, the peppers on the door handles, Chili's? You're like, yep.
1: Play nine over at Chili's.
0: We talk about it all the time, the nickel and diming, how they manage to take all of your money. And a lot of it is because we enjoy the convenience, whether it be it's food delivery or whatever.
1: Hey, these merch prices, not for the faint of heart.
0: Well, it is a golf course.
1: A Presidente Margarita Performance Polo for you, sir, $132.
0: It is a golf course. It's a pro shop. You want that Princess parking at the mall next time you go? It's going to cost you now. No more driving around looking for the best spot in the parking lot at the mall.
1: No more parking on the side with the dead Hudsons. You're like, I'll park over there and just walk in all the way around.
0: I'm just running in and running out real quick. If I just park over here in the alley by the dumpster, you know, like that little alley, that little cutout that's in between some of the shops.
1: I don't think anything happens to you.
0: I don't think so either.
1: When you do that, how do they know you're not an employee?
0: You know how long it takes to get a tow truck out there? You know how long it takes mall security to figure out that you don't work there? Well, now they're charging for premium parking at some malls across America. Reserving the spaces near entrances and food courts for customers willing to pay the price. One mall in New Jersey, the Willowbrook Mall, for example, has preferred parking. I mean, it's not outrageous if you're just running in and running out at the Willowbrook Mall in New Jersey. It's $2.45 for the first hour. But there's thousands of other spaces that remain free. Mall operators say the programs offer convenience. They bring in extra revenue, and plenty of shoppers see them as another way, obviously, for them to get into your pocket and nickel and dime you a little bit more. They do say for now, free parking in most malls in America is the norm, but don't be surprised when prime spots become an optional upgrade at a mall near you.
1: You guys are already lucky I'm here. Don't make me pay extra for parking.
0: I'm looking around. There's thousands of empty spaces here. I mean, it seems like police in Canada are on a manhunt right now to find out who stole an entire cabin. The cabin was built near a road about 2 miles outside of Kedgwick, New Brunswick. And now they can't find the cabin anywhere. Imagine you have like a nice little retirement place you've been working on for a while. You built a Canadian cabin up there.
1: Yeah.
0: And one day you go up there, you take a week off of work. You're like, yeah, I'm going to go up to Canada, you know, do my thing. Maybe work on the cabin a little bit. So when I retire, I got a nice place to... The cabin's gone. What do you mean the cabin's gone? The cabin's gone. Somebody took the damn house. Police believe that the cabin was stolen late June. They've conceded that the theft obviously was a sizable undertaking. Authorities have posted a photo of the cabin, hoping for tips.
1: Did you see a cabin on a truck?
0: Has anybody seen this cabin?
1: No.
0: And they're hoping that those maybe somebody has magically seen the cabin turn up in another location.
1: Yeah.
0: They're like, hey, wait a minute, there wasn't a cabin there yesterday.
1: Well, they just moved it to the different part of the same woods just as a joke.
0: No, it's Pepe Le Pew Builders.
1: Yeah.
0: We do it fast. We do it real fast. I don't know if this is a good idea or a bad idea. According to this millionaire, the key to a happy marriage, according to this millionaire, I don't know why this sounds perverted. He is a British businessman. His name is James Dooley. He has a few unusual rules to help protect his marriage while running a business empire worth about $13 million a year. Dude's doing well for himself. He's got a wife by the name of Carrie. Carrie with an I. They've been together for 16 years. They generally don't talk about, they don't talk during his work day because he wants to stay focused at work, right?
1: Right.
0: At 3 p.m., he switches off work until 7 p.m. so he can spend time with his three young kids. What are the rules for his marriage, according to this man? He says he does not buy Carrie with an eye traditional gifts such as jewelry or designer items. Instead, her gifts are family experiences. I mean, that's fun, but, you know, maybe something a little more exclusive for me.
1: Yeah.
0: Okay, so his family experiences are different than our family experiences. He's not looking at it all-inclusive in Cancun. The last big family experience purchase he made was a Holiday Lodge.
1: So he's a very good British businessman.
0: Other family experiences in the past include he bought jet skis and race horses. He says that his wife supports his drive, but also challenges some of his business ideas when she thinks that he is chasing too many opportunities.
1: They're going to say a Holiday Lodge stay.
0: I think we're overlooking probably the best part of this guy's idea for keeping a marriage together is the fact that the wife isn't allowed to talk to him, and he's not allowed to talk to his wife until after 3 p.m. So over the course of the workday, he gets no static from the wife.
1: Hey, he may be onto something.
0: You may not contact me while I'm at work. Now, at 3 o'clock, I switch off of work mode, and then we have a happy marriage. But until then, I'm incommunicado. There's no talking.
1: There are some days I'll get home. My wife will say, how was your day? I'm like, you know exactly how it was. We were texting all day long.
0: Right.
1: I have nothing to share. The only time I can tell her anything happened is when I leave here before I get home. Like, in that 15 minutes.
0: Somewhere between the office and home. Like, well, you know, a guy turned left on a red arrow.
1: Yeah.
0: I saw that. That was pretty exciting. I thought he's going to get smoked, but he didn't.
1: I saw the homeless rapper again.
0: A couple of quick toilet paper notes before we figure out what we're going to do here today. Prepare yourself for another mad rush on toilet paper. One of the casualties of the trade war between the United States and Canada may end up being TP. TP being the most personal and necessary item that they could put a tariff on.
1: I don't think I can go through this again, this whole TP shortage thing.
0: Well, it's true. Most American toilet paper is made domestically. Manufacturers who rely on Canada for raw materials to make the toilet paper. Canada's not making the toilet paper. They're just giving us the stuff that we need to make the toilet paper. I don't want to tell you to start stocking up, but, well, there may be. Now, here's the good news on the toilet paper front. How many trees do you think they cut down every day to make toilet paper? Kimberly Clark, right? They make the one with the bears on it.
1: Yeah, Charmin.
0: Yeah, they make Charmin. How many trees a day do you think get knocked down? Cut up to make toilet paper.
1: I always thought you could use like ends of trees and scraps and stuff. Like, do you need to cut down new trees for toilet paper?
0: Traditional toilet paper production wipes out roughly 1 million trees a day. Kimberly Clark spent 20 years and $250 million searching for another way to do it. Instead of cutting down all these trees, they tested out.
1: Point to a big barren field and say, our fannies ate all these trees.
0: Mm-hmm. after testing 70 materials, including seaweed, algae, even chicken feathers. Engineers found a winner. They found a new way to make toilet paper. It is the spiky desert plant we call a cactus. Cactus, drought resistant, grows much faster, far less water needed than trees. While its fine fibers create a soft, durable paper that could be cheaper to produce than standard toilet paper. While there is something funny about wiping your fanny with a cactus tissue, Kimberly Clark is now trying to, they're currently building a factory in Arizona to get this thing going to see if Americans are ready to take care of business in the bathroom with cactus toilet paper. Well, it sounds funny. I mean, the reality is they'll make it so that's perfectly fine, right?
1: Coconut Rich says, I'll be back to using paper bags. You can get paper bags and get at the grocery store for free.
0: Explain to me the back part. I understand the paper bags. Tell me the I'm going back to using paper bags. That says that the paper bags have been there before.
1: That's time for tight, baby.
0: Paper bags? Like, yeah, we've been here before. We know what we're doing. All right, what do we got to do today? We've got some fun work stuff that we'll talk about.
1: Imagine the horror of being a paper bag. I'm not going to take grill ash. No, you're going to make me Coconut Rich's toilet paper?
0: We'll talk about, are you living on autopilot? Most of you nodded your head and said, yeah. Yeah, it sure feels like I'm living on autopilot. Don't worry about it. According to most Americans, we're all living on autopilot. Anything else you got? Let's get moving. Let's get one day closer to the weekend. Text the show anytime. 888-545-5655. We'll get into some of those next.
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1: That's right, Jane. We're interrupting your regularly scheduled programming to share compelling results from a local survey. According to the More More Institute of Health and Wellness, 100% of Fort Wayne residents reported increased levels of fun after shopping at 20 past 4 and more. Local analysts are calling it the More Fun Phenomenon. 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
10: 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Where did it go? 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
11: Oh,
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11: I'm not going to go in. If I attend Burning Man, I'm not confident enough for that. But I am going to like make a couple of passes by the entrance and see if you get a quick peek inside where the curtain opens. Like, oh.

0: Kind of like the porno room door at the video store when you were a kid growing up. Exactly.
1: Linger close. Maybe have a drink and stand by and be like, oh.
0: Nothing to see here. Mm-hmm. We'll find out just in case. What the cans and the cans for the Orgy Dome at Burning Man for next year. Again, you can stay up to date all things JLNK and the podcast by heading over to jlnkshow.com.
2: 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Stupid people doing stupid things, with the Jason Lee and Kluck Show.
0: Oh, this is sad. Two people have been arrested in California. Police say three Chihuahuas have tested positive for several drugs. The three little Chihuahuas, Brownie, Baby Girl, and Vada, were found in poor living conditions during separate encounters with officers this month. Tests show that
3: poor Brownie.
0: All three had methamphetamines in their system.
1: Could you imagine how fast those little tiny dogs are moving? They meth out?
0: Yeah, you know, they're already on edge anyway.
1: Yeah, skeetery little things.
0: Now give them some meth. The dogs also tested positive for Oxycontin and Xanax. There's a peanut butter joke in there somewhere for them to get the Xanax down. Mm-hmm. Brownie was so weak that officers gave her Narcan before taking her to the vet. You got to be kidding me. Police arrested Lindsay on charges including animal abuse and drug possession.
1: Not possession of the drugs, the dogs are.
0: Noah Garcia was arrested for trespassing and felony animal abuse as well. All three dogs are recovering at the Fresno, California Animal Center. That's so sad. Boy, follow along with this one. This is typical when you have a fist fight at the Chuck E. Cheese. Sometimes it's difficult to draw the lines between all of the players, but please try to follow along. This is a Waffle House situation going down at the Chuck E. Cheese. 21-year-old Florida man, our Florida story of the day, is facing child abuse charges after police say he attacked an underage worker inside a Chuck E. Cheese.
1: Of course. Why wouldn't you find somebody in your own wake division?
0: Police say Vincent Evans came up behind the teenager, pulled him down, and started fighting with him before leaving with a woman. The fight was caught on store video. Investigators say, now follow along.
1: Hey, how many years have you worked in your life without being physically accosted on the clock?
0: All of them.
1: Yeah, could you imagine? This kid's only been working for like a week, 6 weeks.
0: Investigators say that the teenager is dating Vincent Evans' ex-girlfriend.
1: Oh.
0: Who shares a child with Evans.
1: Whoa.
0: And is now pregnant with the teen's child.
1: Wow.
0: Evans was arrested later that night in Fort Lauderdale, and he's being held on $1,000 bond. Basically, his baby mama is now pregnant by an underage kid. And
1: well, why is he beating the kid up?
0: And now he's going after a 21-year-old is now beating up. Okay. All right. Well, you know what?
1: Look at it. It's balling at clearly an adult level.
0: Sounds about right. So please be careful. They're out there. Stupid people doing stupid things. We'll get some entertainment news in a minute.
1: Well, Dolly is gone, and we lost Tim Curry yesterday. We have a celebrity who had a secret brain tumor removed, Blake Griffin. I think this guy may finally find his stroke post-NBA. He's getting his own late-night talk show. Blake Lively is awarded some attorney's fees in that whole stupid lawsuit thing. We have a change for the, an official, I guess, change for the Cliff Booth movie coming to Netflix. Our Once Upon a Time in Hollywood sequel. We have a Jay-Z documentary. Queen is coming to the theaters. And what is happening with this Chris Hansen movie? He apparently hasn't seen it and is now lawyering up and is buying ad time in front of all the screenings at an entire chain, directing people to some streaming service?
0: I saw this and my thought was, I'm guessing that this movie may not be kind to Chris Hansen. I think there might be a part of the story that we know nothing about that is maybe about to be exposed, and he wants to do a little damage control before you sit down and watch the other side of the story.
1: I think it's most likely that, but also perhaps he's not getting a slice of the financial pie or as big a one as he thinks he deserves because it's his story. I don't know, man. Yeah, this sounds like not good. Get a movie about your life. You're like, I'm not going to see it, and I'm going to take out ads in front of it.
0: We had a big rumor that we discussed a couple of weeks ago. We now have confirmation. This big rumor we hoped would be true is true. And Bad Wolves was getting ready to go out on the road with Skillet.
1: I heard you watching this video yesterday.
0: And Skillet fans have now bullied the Bad Wolves off of the Skillet tour. If you were under the impression that maybe Skillet fans were maybe a little more accepting than the typical metal fan, you thought wrong. They have now bullied the Bad Wolves off the tour. Wow. They were asked not to say anything about it, but now the Bad Wolves are saying things about it. We'll find out why when we get some entertainment news next.
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0: Well, hello again, it is the Jason Lee Clark Show. Today's Listener of the Day is Ashton Andrus from Hudson, Indiana.
1: Ashton's been with us here at the Bear for 6 years, says he only listens to rock. His favorite bands, Slipknot, Linkin Park, Korn, 3 Days Grace. He's also into superheroes and anime.
0: Congrats to Ashton Andrus from Hudson, Indiana. You are today's Listener of the Day. 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
0: All right, 888-545-5655. Welcome to Friday Eve. Somebody says, yo, homies.
1: Yeah, that's us. We're homies.
0: Yep. Can you give my daughter a shout out? She's sweet 16 today and a junior at New Prairie High School and a member of the undefeated girls flag football team, says Charlie Brown. Hey, that's something right there. Unless you tell me they've only had like two games.
1: It's early in the season.
0: Right. I don't think you can say undefeated until like you're getting towards the
1: It's like when I come home the second week of school, I'm like, Mom, I'm getting all A's. She's like, well, yeah, dummy, you've had two assignments.
0: Right. You can't say undefeated until you're into the second half of the season.
1: Yeah.
0: Now, if you're in the second half of the season,
1: 6-0,
0: that's awesome.
1: 7-0.
0: Yeah, good for her. All right. Happy 16th birthday. I assume you bought her a car. Did you get her a nice car, Charlie Brown? I mean, a 16-year-old deserves a car.
1: Oh, he says they're 7-0.
0: Okay, that's good. They're undefeated. Now answer the car question. What car did you get her?
1: He says, I did get her a car. What car? Hey, if memory serves when you're 16, you're just issued either like a busted up four-door Grand Prix or a Ford Taurus with a sagging suspension.
0: Come on, man. She's undefeated. That deserves a nice ride.
1: A 2016 Ford Explorer. The newest vehicle I own is hers.
0: That's the dad out there making sacrifices.
1: Hey, some 16-year-old kid driving a 6-year newer car than me. Awesome.
0: I feel you, Pops. I feel you. All right, 888-545-5655.
11: It's entertainment.
12: We'll separate the wheat from the chaff.
11: For men.
12: Men from the boys.
11: Entertainment.
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11: On the Jason Lee and Clark Show.
1: Another day, another sad day yesterday. Tim Curry, the eccentric British actor who captivated audiences as Dr. Frank Infurter in the Rocky Horror Picture Show. He was Pennywise in the TV miniseries of Stephen King's It. Passed away Wednesday at his home in Los Angeles. He also was 80 years old. We hadn't seen him in a long time, and at the risk of sounding insensitive, when I saw the news pop up yesterday, I thought he had already passed, but he had a major stroke in 2012.
0: Yeah, I didn't know that either.
1: No, he had to learn to speak again while continuing to do voice work. His career obviously spanned decades. Everybody's seen this guy in something. He had 3 Tony nominations, a Daytime Emmy for Peter Pan and the Pirates, an Emmy nomination for Tales from the Crypt. He also had roles in Clue, Legend, Muppet Treasure Island. He originated Rocky Horror's iconic role in the London's Royal Court Theater before the 1975 film became a global cult classic. He's been in, so if you look at his IMDb, you've seen 40 of his movies.
0: He's the reason why I won't watch that new It, because Tim Curry's Pennywise messed me up the first time around. I don't want to go through that again. So my kids kept telling me, you need to watch the new It. You need to watch the It. Yeah, I've ridden that coaster before. I don't want to do it.
1: And Busy Phillips revealed that she had a malignant brain tumor removed just weeks before beginning a new show on her CBS series, Cupertino. The Freaks and Geeks star discovered the tumor after getting a precautionary full-body MRI she learned about on Instagram. So she didn't have any symptoms. She didn't know anything was wrong. She saw a story on Instagram about getting a precautionary MRI and decided to do it. Despite her doctor saying, yo, you're young, you're healthy, what are you doing? The scan revealed a brain lesion that required immediate follow-up. Surgeons had to remove a malignant tumor caused by two genetic alterations, and her doctor warned that if you had waited till symptoms would have appeared, this surgery would have been a way bigger, more dangerous deal.
0: Yikes.
1: And you'd think she's famous, right? She's on the show. It's her show. She didn't say anything about it to producers because she was worried she would lose the role. But she managed to have the brain tumor removed and make a full recovery in time to start filming. And I like Blake Griffin. I don't think he's found his stroke just yet. He's hilarious on everything you see him pop up on late night TV shows and commercials. He's a really funny guy. He's launching a weekly late night show called The Step Back with Blake Griffin. We're going to see it in October on the 20th, Prime Video and YouTube. He'll be behind a desk just like a normal late night talk show, doing sports topics, gambling, NIL, analytics, tax payer funded stadiums. It's going to be kind of doing similar to what John Oliver does, but only it's Blake Griffin. Episodes will drop every Tuesday with no guests, relying solely on his commentary, so it's just going to be him. And Blake Lively, another Blake in entertainment news, was awarded $407,000 in attorney's fees. That might sound great, but she asked for $8 million in attorney's fees. This is part of her legal dispute with that Justin Baldoni fella. Far less than the $8 million she requested. The judge awarded her $364,000 in fees, $44,000 in costs, finding the number of hours billed as unreasonable. Netflix has finally revealed the title for its Once Upon a Time in Hollywood sequel, The Further Misadventures of Cliff Booth. Brad Pitt returns as the stunt double Cliff Booth, now set in 1977. Quentin Tarantino wrote the script. David Fincher directed it. Brad Pitt stars. Theaters November 24th. We'll see it on streaming the day before Christmas Eve.
0: They dropped a little teaser yesterday, and I'll say what everybody else is going to do. The same thing you're going to think when you see it. Man, Brad Pitt is cool. He is cool in that role. It's just a 15-second teaser. Man, he's cool.
1: Imagine being that cool for just a day. Like, what would you do with that power?
0: You watch it. I would just
1: saunter around.
0: Brad Pitt's probably in the teaser for about 8 seconds. There's really literally nothing happens in the trailer, but you can hear the cartoon hearts popping above your head. It's pretty sweet.
1: HBO Max has announced that Jay-Z in 8, an 8-part docuseries featuring Jay-Z in conversation with Rick Rubin, will premiere September 18th, 8 p.m. Two new episodes will drop every Friday, concluding on October 9th. Jay-Z reflecting on his career, breaking down his songwriting process across 8 projects. Each episode will be one of his different albums. And basically, he talks through the whole thing with Rick Rubin, who's producing it, but he's also the host of it. And Queen's landmark 1986 Budapest concert, Budapest, which is their final performance with Freddie Mercury, is being brought to IMAX. October 2000 cinemas worldwide. The show took place July 27th, 1986. 80,000 ticket holders, 45,000 people were outside the stadium listening.
0: How many?
1: 45,000 were outside in the parking lot tailgating.
0: It was a sold out show.
1: Yeah.
13: Gotta get a ticket.
1: It was originally shot on 35 millimeter. The footage has been restored to 4K at Peter Jackson's Park Road post-production facility in New Zealand. Screenings will include a new interview with guitarist Brian May and Roger Taylor. And they are going to be releasing it on triple LP, CD, DVD, and Blu-ray right just before Halloween. But this was about 4 years before Freddie Mercury actually passed away. And I don't know what's happening with this Chris Hansen thing. He's getting a movie made about his life, his story with To Catch a Predator. And the last we heard is that he hadn't seen the movie yet and was waiting to give his opinion until he saw it.
0: He said he's getting a special private screening of the movie.
1: Well, he has now declined to see the film after refusing to sign a legal waiver and is now consulting attorneys about options following its September 25th release. Robert Pattinson, yeah, big star, plays him. So you have a movie about you with a huge star playing you, a huge handsome star. And now he has purchased pre-show advertising before every screening of primetime. So if you go see the movie, you're going to see an ad from Chris Hansen. The ad directs audiences to his streaming network, True Blue. So I don't know what's become of this, but he's obviously, it doesn't seem like he's very happy about this movie coming out. And now that you brought it up moments ago, yeah, there might be a part of this story that he doesn't want us to know. We only know about To Catch a Predator what we know about it. Like, we don't really know behind-the-scenes stuff.
0: Yeah, it seems like this ad, there might be some damage control in there. Hey, not everything you see in this movie is true to life, even though I haven't seen the movie. Now, remember that. He declined his invitation, so he hasn't seen it. Now, something weird going on here, but this is what's great. The weirdness, I have no intention of seeing this movie whatsoever. I don't care. Until this stuff starts happening. Now, this weirdness, maybe there's something here. Maybe there's a little smoke, a little fire. Maybe there's a little something I need to check out. But if you just told me there's a Chris Hansen To Catch a Predator movie, I'm like, don't care.
1: Yeah. But now that he doesn't want us to see
0: right.
1: it, I'm like,
0: ooh, the forbidden fruit.
1: And he wouldn't sign a legal waiver. What sort of a, like, what do they want him to sign over? You're not going to sue us after this.
0: Do we have a release date on that movie or no?
1: September 25th.
0: Okay.
1: So coming up just about a month.
0: Oh, it's a theatrical one though, right? It's a theatrical release.
1: Don't you want to go to...
0: Dang it!
1: Don't you want to go out with your wife for a nice dinner and then go see a movie about catching pedophiles?
0: I don't.
1: What a wonderful date night movie.
0: When will it be streaming?
1: Yeah. Babe, let's go watch them round up the pederasts.
0: Hey, this is wild. Brian Austin Green was on a podcast this week. He was visiting the really famous podcast when he revealed he had been struck down by a mystery illness. When he says struck down, he was knocked down. He spent years relearning simple things like walking and talking. He said, I ended up with this neurological thing, and it was like stroke-like symptoms. He added that it was about 13 years ago, and he was never completely diagnosed. They could never figure out what it was. He said, I had to learn how to walk again. I learned had to learn how to talk again. I had to learn how to sort of do everything again. They did say that the condition that he has, they linked to diet and stress. What? Oh, no. And it required 4.5 years of recovery.
1: Why don't you tell us what you were eating and what kind of stress you were under so we can make sure we weren't under the same thing.
0: It doesn't seem like he was under a lot. How much stress could he be under? It seems like he did well for himself. You don't see him. You rarely see him pop up in anything. He was married to Megan Fox. He had some kids.
1: Wasn't their divorce kind of a big thing we talked about on the show a few years back?
0: He was fighting to keep the kids. He wanted the kids. He didn't want Megan Fox to have the kids.
1: I think that was it. Then she was publicly out with somebody else.
0: Obviously, she seems like a handful.
1: Machine Gun Kelly.
0: Right. Ted Lasso season 5 is a go.
1: Nice.
0: A couple of weeks ago, one of the producers for Ted Lasso accidentally let it slip about beginning production on season 5. And then he said, what? Wait a minute. Huh? Wait, I must have got my numbers confused. Sources say the production for season 5 of the best show on television.
1: Yeah, tonight's the night we get to sit down and watch the new episode from last night.
0: And begin production in London early 2027. 4 episodes of season 4 have already aired, with 5 episodes, with episode 5 coming next Wednesday. It does make sense to bring the show back. They say the series creator, Jason Sudeikis, has stated that he wants a three-season arc. The cast has signed on to a three-season contract.
1: Which means we'll be getting a season six.
0: Fourth season premiere drew nearly 300 million U.S. viewing minutes across the first 2 days, making it the biggest launch for Apple TV to date.
1: Yeah.
0: What a fantastic show. And Bad Wolves were added to Skillet's fall tour last week and then promptly booted off this week. Skillet obviously splits their live show time between traditional rock tours and Christian festivals. Apparently, the Christian side of the fan base has an issue with Bad Wolves singer. Oh, they have a new singer. Sarah Killboy Skinner is her name. She posted a video on Instagram yesterday. She said, I have gathered you all here today to inform you that Bad Wolves will no longer be joining Skillet on their upcoming tour. Now, Skillet's camp did not want me to say anything, but apparently a statement has to be made. I'm not someone who has ever hidden who I am, so let's not leave you to speculate, okay? She said, here's the truth. Skillet announced us on their tour, and their fans had a field day doing extensive research that their booking agents and management did not do. And she's sarcastic here. Upon their findings, I am a trans OnlyFans bitch.
1: Whoa.
0: Now, unfortunately, only one of those things is true. Have fun finding out, and we'll see you on the next Bad Wolves tour, she says. Skillet hasn't publicly commented on the tour change.
1: So what's the problem now?
0: They say the Skillet fans say that she's trans and she shouldn't be on the tour. So they bullied Skillet into kicking them off the tour. Says this is a good note for the kids out there. The bullies usually win. Just so you know. Apparently, she's done some work with Bad Wolves in the past. She has a cool story. I guess she was signed to Atlantic Records, and somehow everything kind of fell apart. And then she got invited to do a song on a Bad Wolves record a couple of years ago, and it kind of re-sparked her creativity to stay in the music business. And then out of nowhere, Bad Wolves called after... How many singers have they been through now?
1: Looks like quite a few.
0: Yeah. So she got the nod. They called her out of nowhere and said, hey, we would actually like to make you a permanent member of the band. And she said, I'm in. Good for her. All right, there's your Metrotainment news for a Friday Eve, 888-545-5655. We'll get into some of those after the top of the hour. You feel like you're on autopilot? Get up, go to work, go home, eat, watch a little TV, go to bed.
1: I feel attacked. That was literally my day yesterday.
0: You're not alone. What percentage of Americans feel like they're living on autopilot? We're all in this together, apparently. Almost all of us are in this together. We'll get to it after the top of the hour. Sports is next.
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2: I'm Brian Ford with trending news for your Thursday. A pickup lost control on a wet DeKalb County road, crossed the center line, and hammered an oncoming SUV. The 49-year-old Angola woman behind the wheel suffered leg and chest injuries and was hospitalized. Wet pavement turned a routine drive into a wreck. Somebody forgot to ask permission, and the bill came due. Fort Wayne's Showgirl 1 and Showgirl 3 have shelled out nearly $1.9 million to 33 models over unauthorized photos. The court-ordered payout 5 years ago. Tuesday, the last dollar finally changed hands. And the kids knew something was seriously wrong, so they called 911 themselves. 15 students were on board a Toledo school bus when 71-year-old Carlene Harris started driving drunk, hitting curbs, and nearly striking another car. Her blood alcohol hit 0.09. She was fired, then got probation and no driver's license until 2029. He brought a full-size guillotine to the Capitol. Now a 35-year-old man's facing federal weapons charges. Weather-wise, partly cloudy, a high near 80.
1: 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JLNK Sports.
3: Yesterday, the Rays shut out the Tigers 3-0. Diamondbacks do the same to the Cubs 2-0. Reds over the Giants 10-9. Guardians 4-3 over the Angels. The Sox notch a 10-4 win over the Rangers. All those squads are off today, but baseball does start 105, a smattering of games. The Rockies finishes up with the Nationals. What is my problem? Valkyries over the Sun, 89-64. Storm over the Tempo, 90-78. Tonight, the Valkyries are at the Liberty. Mystics are at the Mercury. And we've got a pile of Thursday night preseason football games tonight. The Steelers are at the Bills. Browns host the Patriots. Raiders host the Niners, Rams are at the Chargers, and Jason, pour one out. Yesterday, the NFL announced the Pro Bowl games have died.
4: They died years ago.
3: There will be no more Pro Bowl, but now there will be no more Pro Bowl games. The little competition they held, the little Pro Bowl selections. Beginning with this upcoming season, 88 players will be named to the Pro Bowl class late December. No replacement selections. No AFC versus NFC game of any type will be held. Players selected as Pro Bowlers will be invited to attend an in-person celebration in L.A.
4: All those minds that you have here working for the NFL, and you can't come up with something entertaining. Major League Baseball has done it. The NBA has done it. Why can't you come up with something that we would want to see?
3: The statement they released to the NFL, it was sort of casual, but they said there's nothing wrong with being the first of the major sports to cancel their All-Star. Which led you to
4: The other two are successful, so why cancel something that's already successful? You should be able to come up with something. Hell, take a bowling. I'd watch that.
3: Yeah, didn't the NBA All-Star Weekend throw a ton of cash at these guys? They're like, the winners get $1 million apiece.
4: Make it appealing to the athletes.
3: Yeah, I don't know. If you threw $1 million at all the players who played, they'd be there. They would be there. Kicker, there. Punter, there. Lineman, all there. So now there'll be a big fat nothing. It'll live on in virtual. When you were a kid, the Pro Bowl was a much bigger deal.
4: It was the best of the best.
3: Yeah, when you were an adult, it didn't mean much. But as a kid, man, that was fun TV. All the favorite players, all the big names. Now they're all on one super team.
4: And maybe they played harder back then. I don't know. They probably went just as easy as they do today, right? Nobody wants to get hurt. Nobody wants an injury. But at least when you were a kid, it seemed like they played as hard as they possibly could. It was the best of the best, and they wanted to win. Now, that may or may not be true, because I was 12 years old watching it. I believed everything I saw on television, right?
3: I'm also with you, though. With the billions of dollars available to the league and all the minds they have, they couldn't come up with anything. No way to incentivize this.
4: Plus, it was in Hawaii, and it looked beautiful.
3: Yeah. They're always out golfing, chubbing it up, having a good time.
4: Ah, the magic of the Pro Bowl lives on in our memories forever.
3: Now it's just a whisper in the wind.
4: The Pro Bowl. Let me tell you kids about the Pro Bowl. It's the best of the best. 888-545-5655.
1: It's the Jason Lee and Cluck Show.
4: Oh, one more quick sports note. I forgot about this. That trailer park in East Palestine, Ohio, the Wheat Hill Mobile Home Community has released a statement in regards to Jed York getting arrested on that prostitution thing. I saw the body cam footage.
3: Oh, yeah.
4: Last night.
3: He's driving that silver SUV. You coming to meet somebody? What are you doing?
4: $140 prostitute, but he had $160 in fresh 20s, I noticed, on hand. So he was planning on a $20 tip as well. Obviously, the trailer park is
3: for
4: upset.
3: A job well done.
4: Because now they're being, you know, portrayed as being, you know, some sort of a mobile brothel. That turns out to be not true. The spokesperson for the trailer park would like you to know that police did explain to her that York was arrested in the mobile home park because that's where he pulled over. So it was just a coincidence, according to the park manager. In no way did the community play any role in the prostitution sting that York was lured into.
3: I mean, I get why they're upset. If you're trying to keep your mobile home park, you know, fluid and thriving, nobody wants to move to a place where they do prosty stings. I mean, maybe you do.
4: Mm-hmm.
3: If I'm a single guy out there and I'm like, wait, what now?
4: Residents from the mobile home park, by the way, are well aware of the stigma that comes with living in a mobile home trailer park. One of the residents that they talked to, unfortunately named in this situation, they spoke with resident Tammy Seaman. Says that anybody with eyes can see that Wheat Hill, this is her quote, not mine, Wheat Hill is miles above the stereotypical trailer park, and that the criticism and mocking is hurtful to residents.
3: You couldn't find any other resident to comment on the story.
4: Because the residents feel as if they're being lumped together as trailer trash because of this story and the attention that it's gotten. Tammy is saddened by this. New York can be good and it's all the same street. A typical city involved in a typical day. All right.
3: I don't know, you should embrace it. You're like, good times to be had in Wheat Hill mobile home community. Yeah. It's like the Reno of the Midwest. Anything goes.
4: Percentage of Americans that feel like they're living on autopilot.
3: Man. I'm going to say at least 1 in 5, 20% of us. I don't know why this week seems so long, but it feels like I've lived the same day three times over, and it's still not Friday somehow.
4: Somebody, this is a sad text, man. Hey, don't text stuff like this. 98% is my guess. Like, damn, what else is there to do with the time you have besides sleep and get ready? Besides sleep and get ready to do it again. This is hell. I hate it here. Whoa, man. Hey, it's not that bad. It's not 80%. That number's a little high, but what percentage of Americans feel like they're on autopilot?
3: I'm going to say 1 in 5, like this guy, autopilot. Does that mean when I get to work and I don't even realize that I left the house this morning?
4: Mm-hmm. Just over 3 out of 4 of us.
3: Okay, that's a lot.
4: Just over 75% of Americans feel like they're living on autopilot.
3: So thank goodness it's not 80%. It's only 75.
4: Americans are feeling they're running on empty as they try to push through packed schedules. New research says our calendars are full. There's only so much time to get everything done. Some people are skimping on the one thing that they feel like they can. The only corner you can cut is what? You. According to a new survey, the average American... We talked about this a couple of weeks ago. Your energy slump takes a hit. You're at your lowest at 2:48 in the afternoon. 1 in 5 of us admit we start to fade before noon.
3: For me, it's something about the drive home. Like at 12 o'clock, between 12 and 12:30, when I get home, suddenly I've lost all my energy. I'm like, babe, I must take a nap. I cannot do the rest of this day.
4: The hardest part of the day is when I actually get home and I try to figure out what am I going to do now? Like yesterday, I sat down on the couch and the dogs and I sat down on the couch and I'm like, I don't really feel like doing anything right now. That's that slump that they're talking about.
3: And you realize anything you have to do, it's a major undertaking.
4: You know what gets me excited? This is sad. Maybe this is sad. Maybe this whole segment's going to be sad. You know what gets me excited to get up and get moving again? Planning out dinner.
3: Yeah, because if you don't do it, you're not going to have a good dinner.
4: Because, you know, I just kind of sat there and I'm like, what am I going to do? I'm like, I got a bunch of stuff I have to do, but I'm like, well, you know what? While I'm sitting here, I'm going to plan out dinner. And so, you know, I start, you know, what am I hungry for? You know, what am I hungry for 6 hours from now? I was like, I don't know, shrimp tacos. We haven't had those for a while. I'm like, all right, so let's start with shrimp tacos. And I was like, what do I want on my shrimp tacos? I was like, I don't know, like an avocado, like corn salsa. All right, so I start putting my list together of what I need from the store for that. And then I was like, roasted corn salsa.
3: Hey.
4: And I said, all right, so that means I have to go to the farmer's house and get the corn. And I was like, yeah, but corn. Well, you know, if I'm going to get corn, when you go to the farmer's, you know, the farmer's place, you don't get to get like three ears. It's like a dozen.
3: Yeah.
4: So I'm like, well, now I got a dozen ears of corn. What am I going to do? And I'm like, I'll make Mexican street corn. So I put together this huge elaborate menu for last night, and that got me excited. But then I'm like, all right, well, dinner, I don't start making dinner for another 5.5 hours. What do I do until then? But it got me excited enough to get up on off the couch. Oh, I did finish that. We laughed about it. Finish the trim on the porch project.
3: Oh, yeah.
4: Hey, that was a rough 20 minutes left of work. Hey, it took me more time to get out my saw and my air compressor and my nail gun. It took me more time to get all the stuff out than it did to actually put the trim up.
3: So it's done, though.
4: It's done.
3: You finished it. Yeah. Nice. That's got to feel good. You're like, yep, nothing I can't do.
4: Sort of. My wife was like, what were you doing out there? I said, oh, I had to finish putting the trim up on, you know, around the screen stuff.
3: Don't say nothing.
4: My wife goes, oh, I thought you finished that like months ago. I'm like, how did you not see it? She's like, I don't know. And I'm like, nobody even saw that there was no trim there?
3: So you could have never done it.
4: I could have just left the thing alone, never touched it. 71% of us report that we skip or delay meals because we're too busy. That happens on average 3 times a week.
3: Whoa.
4: That's 3 out of 4 of us will skip a meal.
3: I've really...
4: I don't do that.
3: On nights that I'm alone for dinner, I just don't have the effort. Which is funny because that seems like the time you want to put in more effort. So I'll just settle down with some tinned fish and crackers and be like, this is good enough. Share a little bit with the cats.
4: It's either like tonight it's just me because my wife has golf league tonight. And so I have 2 options. I can do something big and elaborate and try something new and be my own guinea pig or something new, which I'm leaning towards, or the fried chicken joint.
3: Yep.
4: It all depends on what sort of energy you have.
3: But when you say fried chicken joint, it's so easy. You know you're going to love it. Mm-hmm. It's so easy. You don't have to make a mess. You just go get it and bring it home and consume.
4: But if I make that decision too early in the day, I'm like, you know what? Fried chicken tonight for dinner. It makes my day feel like it takes forever because that's the highlight of my day.
3: Autopilot. Do you guys mean like taking the same route to it from work every single day, only to leave the house, show up at work, and be like, huh, I'm already here. Where did the last 5 miles go? It's weird how you can be alert, but still driving an automobile at the same time and just space out for 5 to 10 miles. It's hit mommy 13.
4: Yep. Research finds that people are feeling tired, but it goes beyond just needing more sleep. 8 out of 10, just over 8 out of 10 people that were surveyed said they feel like they're going through their life on autopilot.
3: Now, I will tell you, in defense of the autopilot crowd, when something disrupts my autopilot routine, I'm very upset about it.
4: Mm-hmm. I complain about the autopilot, and then I complain if anything gets in the way.
3: Turns out I'm just not a happy person. Very unsatisfied.
4: I don't like it when my life is so predictable. Well, here, try something new.
3: No way.
4: What, upset the routine? Are you insane? When days get too busy, people don't get to enjoy their hobbies. They don't get to take care of their mental health, and they don't get to exercise, which are the 3 top things that we're missing out on. Even personal relationships take a hit. 27% of us say being busy keeps them from spending time with people we love, hanging out with friends, connecting with your partner. Oh, almost half of us say even though we're physically there, we confess that we frequently feel like we're not fully present during meaningful moments. That's almost half of us. I spend a lot of money. If we're missing meals, how are we fixing it? Caffeinated drinks, number one answer. High protein snacks, number two. For those who reach for caffeine.
3: For some reason, if I'm at a grocery store and I see one of those chopsticks at the checkout,
4: I love those things.
3: I feel like that and a sugar-free Monster is I'm doing my body a favor for this treat. Like, I could have had a king-size candy bar, but oh no, I'm getting preserved meat and an energy drink.
4: Those chomps are on sale at Costco right now. Man, I love those. Those are so great. For people reaching for caffeine, when they say that's their go-to if they've missed a meal, how many caffeinated beverages are they drinking a day? Whoa. Five.
3: That's a lot.
4: Caffeine crunch isn't all that effective for long. Caffeine wears off a little over 2 hours, according to most Americans. Wow. So here, we'll compound it with this. A lot of people are stressed about the cost of living, credit card debt. How does that affect your spending habits? The first ever Cost of Life Today report.
3: What does that mean?
4: Well, that's the cost of life today, as opposed to what was the cost of life 2 years ago. The report just came out revealing that many Americans are still spending money on things that bring them joy. The problem is the guilt associated with it now.
3: Yeah.
4: Now that things are tight, we still need little bits of happiness. The problem is that happiness is a shorter burst of happiness now than it used to be, because then the guilt sets in because you spent the money on it. More than half of all Americans say they try to balance long-term financial goals with enjoying everyday life, but affordability makes everything a challenge these days. 20% of us, only 20% of us, say it's easy to cover essential expenses today. Even fewer, 15%, said it's easy to afford spending on joyful experiences. Most of us will admit that we reduce, we delay, or we avoid spending any money on things that bring us joy.
3: Here's the thing I always tell myself when I have this situation, when it's money I shouldn't be spending but I want to. Well, if I can't buy this, then what is any of this for? I throw my hands up, get very, very uppity about it. I'm like, if I can't do this, then what am I even working for?
4: So you have a roof over your head and food in your belly?
3: If I can't rent a movie because it's a Wednesday night, what am I even doing this for?
4: Most of us.
3: I'll buy my wife a gift, and she said, you should have spent money on that. I said, if I can't treat my wife, then what is any of this for? And suddenly she's fine with it. Like, if you can't go out to eat tonight, if you felt like it, get a bucket of fried chicken. Jason, what is any of this even for?
4: We'll keep the lights on, keep a roof over my head, so I'm not homeless. 3 out of 4 of us say we feel guilty when spending money on things that make us happy. They call it the joy index. Majority of us feel pressure, that feel joy pressured, they call it, where financial pressure is making joy harder to to access and hold on to.
3: No, see, I feel none of that, man. I have no if I'm going to enjoy it, if it makes me happy, it goes first on the priority list ahead of everything else. I get mad and sad when I got to pay for everything else.
4: Almost half of all American worker bees say we look for cheaper ways to experience joy. Maybe like a walk in the park.
3: You better walk around thinking about there'd be millions of things I could do if I had some money.
4: You know that Facebook page, free things to do around town.
3: Yeah,
4: you need to really get into that and start teaching yourself that this is where I find my happiness now.
3: I'm going to a local author reading his book in a library out loud. Can't wait.
4: In the last 3 months, people have cut back on dining out, shopping, entertainment, travel, and home improvement projects. When asked what feels like luxury today, the top response is, what feels like a luxury? Taking a vacation, number one answer. We also learned that 60% of American worker bees did not take a vacation this year. What also feels like a luxury today? Second most popular answer. Having money left over after paying all the bills at the end of the month. That has become a new luxury. The thing is, the thing that brings people the most overall joy is what? What makes you the happiest? You better get this right. You do it a lot.
3: Buy myself stuff.
4: Spending time with family and your partner, topping the list.
3: Oh, that's the happiest?
4: Yeah, like when you celebrated your mom's birthday over the weekend. Wasn't there a big family get-together for that?
3: Yeah.
4: Okay. See, did that make you happy?
3: Made mom's happy.
4: Yeah, see?
3: It was fun.
4: Mom's happy, you're happy, right? By the way, happy 69th and 4 days old birthday to Cluck's mom.
3: We can't do this for an entire year.
4: She's 69. Nice. And 4 days old today.
3: I've been dreading this birthday of hers for 4 years. Once I knew it was going to come, I was like, oh, boy. Ugh. That'll ding you. It's going to be a rough around the office.
4: Nice.
3: No.
4: Real nice.
3: Oh, boy.
4: What are the hardest positions to play in all the sports? They surveyed athletes because those are typically the people that play sports. And they said, what do you think is the hardest position of all the sports? The hardest position to play.
3: I've got my ideas.
4: Number one answer, what do you think it is?
3: I don't think there's any sport that is more difficult to participate in than having to hit a professionally thrown baseball or having to throw a professional baseball. To me, those are impossible. You could luck your way into, like, you know, shimmying loose for an 8-yard run as a quarterback, mm-hmm. or, you know, hand the ball off and still make a decent game of it. But the idea that you've got to go hit a ball that is cruising toward you at 98 miles an hour.
4: And by the way, the possibility of that ball hitting you.
3: Yeah, very high. If it comes within 8 feet of me, I'm going to flinch. But then also, if you had to be on the other end of that, like, here's a guy who hits 98 mile an hour balls for a living. Throw one by him and make him miss. I'm going to, like, fake him out. Like, and throw it again.
4: There's two things you're afraid of when you're in the batter's box. One is getting hit by the ball.
3: Yeah, dude. And that would paralyze me into not being able to hit the ball.
4: It will cause you to flinch. You're jerking back. Every ball that gets thrown at you, you're jerking back. And you look like a coward. The only thing worse than that is actually getting hit by the ball and falling down and not being able to get back up. Get up, man. You just got hit by a ball. It's not a big deal. Take your base. You can't.
3: You know how bad that has to hurt?
4: I cannot get up.
3: You know how bad that has to hurt? And then you got to act like a tough guy.
4: Mm-hmm.
3: I remember when John...
4: Come on, get up. I can't get up.
3: I think it was John Kruk when he was with the Phillies. Nearly got demolished by a Randy Johnson pitch.
4: Mm-hmm.
3: And you could see his soul leave his body after he just barely made it out of the way. But it would have killed him if it hit him.
4: The hardest position to play in all of sports.

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1: All right, 888-545-5655. What is the hardest position to play in all of sports? Oh, here's real quick. Here's a sad text jumping back into the you got to find joy where you can anymore. And how most of us, whenever we spend money to bring ourselves joy, they call it joy pressure. And it's the guilt attached. Basically, it's buyer's remorse, right? I could have spent this money on something else. Hey, man, that buyer's remorse thing is real. I bought tickets to go see Rob Zombie and Marilyn Manson last week and instantly hit me that I could save this money or I could spend it on my wife and daughter, says Trucker Paulie. Yeah, it's almost immediate sometimes. All right, what's the hardest position to play in all of sports? According to BroBible.com, here we go. I think this one should be higher. A goalkeeper, soccer. Hour and a half of pure focus. You have to have quick reaction time. You have to have great instincts. You have to have the ability to deliver under pressure.
5: That, and everybody's trying to fool you.
1: Now, all of my kids, or two of my kids, played soccer for a very long time. And my youngest daughter has now played soccer. We're going on almost like 15 years now. So I'm familiar with soccer. And the hardest part, in my opinion, of being a goalkeeper, it's not somebody kicking a ball in your face. It's not somebody jumping on you after you've dove and you've caught the ball. And there's tons of cheap shots that get taken against the goalie. The hardest part for me is all the downtime.
5: Like, when the ball's way over there, you can just pick dandelions. It's way over there.
1: But on a dime, that ball can change direction and can come right at you. Like, all of a sudden, you know, they're down on the other end. So what are you doing? Maybe get a little water. You know, you got a little water bottle down there. Get a couple of squirt, squirt, squirt. Get some water.
5: You get to wear those cool gloves, though. Unless you're that girl from Ted Lasso and she doesn't wear any gloves.
1: Mm-hmm. And then all of a sudden, you know, some ball gets chucked all the way down the field. And now you've got two people competing for that ball. And that ball is about to compete for your attention. So all of a sudden, you have to be 100% on.
5: I'd be yelling at all my defenders. Help me out. Help me. Keep this away from me.
1: And the other part is that the goalkeeper that's difficult is you always have to shout encouragement, apparently. You always have to shout encouragement to everybody else on the field. By the way, they're also so far away, they can't really hear you.
5: So you're just chirping to nobody.
1: Pretty much. Hardest position to play in all of sports. Point guard for basketball.
5: The thing about goaltender, too, is whenever you lose a game, it's half your fault.
1: Mm-hmm.
5: Like, every loss, at least half of them are going to be your fault.
1: You let the goal. You let it through. The general of the court in basketball, you need A-plus conditioning, right? You need a high basketball IQ, great passability, and the ability to shoot and score. That's the point guard's job. Yeah. You're literally the boss out there. Hardest position in all of sports, center mid for soccer. This is the QB of the soccer pitch. Skillful play required offensively. You also have to play defense. There's limited substitutions, if there are any at all. This is the position that my daughter plays. And in high school, they would wear this band that would monitor, you know, your heart rate, your blood. It monitored everything, including how many miles you put in. On average, it's about 7 miles a game. That's how much running you do. Forget it. Ain't going to happen. Put me back on defense so I can just kind of lollygag back there for half the game. No way. The fourth hardest position to play in all of sports. Catcher. Baseball.
5: This doesn't the crouching over that much time takes some sort of a physical toll on your lower body.
1: You know, I was thinking about I know
5: you got knee pads, you can get on your knees, but like crouching is you're the least.
1: You're squatting most of the day, right?
5: Yeah, but that's going to be hard on your knees.
1: I was thinking, I had this memory pop up in my head the other day, and I don't remember what it was, but they were talking about, I don't know, the Football Hall of Fame and stuff. And I remember, who was it? Emmett Smith. You and I did something with the College Football Hall of Fame years and years and years ago, and I think it was Emmett Smith. Who was the running back? And we couldn't believe it when it came his turn when he was announced. We were standing, you know, behind the stage, and when they announced him, you know, to come up and do his speech or whatever, the trouble that he had getting up the two stairs that required him to get up there.
5: It wasn't Emmett because he moves pretty well.
1: I don't remember who it was, but I mean, he wasn't old. He wasn't that far removed from retirement, so he was in his 40s. And the hobbling that it took for him to get up those two stairs to get up onto the stage, unreal. But that being said, that memory popped into my head. But like seeing like an old catcher, you know, like being an old, you know, a Cub fan my entire life, you know, like going back and finding Jody Davis, who played for the Cubs in the 70s and 80s. How does he get around after spending your entire life squatting down like that?
5: I was a catcher for years. They make what's called knee savers. Basically, it's a wedge that goes behind your knee, and it's like sitting on a chair when you're crouched. They're pretty amazing.
1: Okay. Catcher in baseball, this one is physically and mentally taxing because you're calling for pitches, right? On-field awareness, you're catching every pitch, all that squatting.
5: That, and if it's a wild pitch, suddenly you have to go from a squat to moving very quickly.
1: Mm-hmm. Number three, hardest position to play in all of sports. This one is terrifying. Goaltender, hockey.
5: What would get me nervous and make me, you know, probably hit the bottle after every game would be that all the scrum that happens down there, like, get out of my way so I can see the puck. People are piling on top of each other. They're all, like, where is it? Get out of my way.
1: They're always hitting you with their sticks, too.
5: I know.
1: Chop, chop, chop, chop, chop, chop. Those who play the position already have a screw loose somewhere, I'm guessing. But the fact that you have to take dozens of shots every game coming in at over 100 miles per hour, forget it. You look at those old-timey hockey videos. What do they have, like a helmet and they had the pads and stuff? But their necks were always exposed.
5: Yeah, they have like the Jason Voorhees mask and then nothing else.
1: Mm-hmm. Second hardest position to play in all the sports, cornerback, football. Man coverage requires a sprinting foot race. You need agility. You need awareness. A ridiculous amount of penalties gets thrown against you every game.
5: Anytime you're trying to catch somebody who's actively trying to get away from you, you're like, come on.
1: Number one answer is what?
5: Is it quarterback?
1: It is quarterback. You touch the ball every snap, right?
5: Well, that you got to figure out just by looking, only because you have milliseconds to process. Like, what are they going to do?
1: Mm-hmm. And the pressure is always on you. Right?
5: Yeah.
1: Always. If your team sucks, then first person they blame, the second person they blame, and the third person they blame is who? The quarterback. And then they blame the quarterback. And then they blame the quarterback.
5: I watched that new Netflix Untold show on Vince Young last night. And they talk about, like, you know, his stellar college career and how the wheels just completely fell off it, because it's all of that. Then throw in millions of dollars. Then throw in fame.
1: What do you think's harder? The hardest part about being a quarterback, the mental or the physical?
5: It's got to be the mental.
1: I would go with the mental as well.
5: I know why those guys, after a successful season, will buy like all their linemen side-by-sides, because they've protected you and kept you safe and out of harm's way. Yeah, you're going to take your shots four or five times a game, you know, real bad ones.
1: And when you get hit hard. If there's a clear shot, then you get hit hard. And also the point, you know, when you're talking about the mental stuff, you know, I mean, you have to know every play. You have to know who's who, who's where, who you can rely on, who you can count on, who you should probably avoid. But also in the back of your mind, you know that everyone in front of you, for the most part, they're trying to get you. Their job is to get you. You got a couple of guys on the sides.
5: Get him.
1: They're not worried about me. Most of those guys in the middle, their one job, their bonus, their paycheck, their livelihood. It all depends on whether they get you or not.
5: This did not make the list. Third base for a men's softball league. They beam it down the third baseline. I'm sorry, sir. That did not make the...
1: No.
5: Matter of fact, no position on a men's adult male softball league did. I wouldn't like... The thing about being a professional athlete that would suck the most to me is after you've had a terrible game, you have to then go sit down and answer a bunch of questions about the terrible day you had at the office.
1: Like, why did you suck so bad today?
5: Before they interview the winners, they always interview the losers, and they're like, what went wrong at work for you today? And
1: you're like, come on, man, my wife left
5: me. You had a terrible day at work. What happened? What were you thinking when you did this particularly terrible thing at work today?
1: I was going to have cereal for breakfast, and then we were out of milk, and then I didn't want to go get milk, and then I decided, maybe I'll try water in my cereal, and the water in the cereal thing was terrible.
5: I mean, it's got to be enticing. You want to perform your best, because if you do well, then everyone asks you questions and says, what a great job you did. Like, sit in front of all these cameras and people and talk about how great of a day at the office you had.
1: I had to stop and get gas on the way into work because I was lazy last night. I was like, I should get gas before I go to work in the morning. But I didn't. I was like, oh, get it in the morning. It'll be fine.
5: Jason, you spilled your coffee earlier this morning. What were you thinking when you did that? How did that make you feel? You got to talk about your feelings of the whole incident.
1: Mm-hmm.
5: You know, you saw at the end of the office hallway, you farted and thought you were alone and no one heard it. But it turns out the hot girl in the office did hear it. How do you feel about that? You're like, ah.
1: All right, 888-545-5655. We'll get back into some more of those again in just a couple of minutes.
5: Somebody does say, what about officiating?
1: That's the worst job right there.
5: Not the hardest, that's the worst. No one's happy when you do a great job. Even if you do something amazing, half the people in attendance are going to be very upset at you.
1: Yeah, that's
5: seven or eight times a game, everyone's going to boo you.
1: You know, when you talk about a hockey goaltender, you got to screw loose to begin with, right? You're already a little psychotic. I think if you choose to referee games, I think that you've also got to screw loose. I don't think the human condition doesn't really lend itself to that sort of criticism.
5: Well, and also
1: to being able to withstand that sort of criticism.
5: But also, if your day at work entails, if you do your job the best you can do it, no one will know you were here. If anything goes wrong, everyone will know and talk about how awful you are.
1: The fact that you can get booed and you're not even playing sucks.
5: And you still got to run.
1: They're booing you.
5: And there's no Hall of Fame. There are no accolades.
1: And the best you can do is get together in that little circle with the other officials and talk about it. Are they still booing? Yeah, bro, they are booing you hard. All right, well, let's pretend like we're talking something over here and we're going to wait for the booing to die down.
5: Send it to New York. Let Gene Steratore do his work. I would ask for everything to be recalled. I don't want people to be mad at me. Put it to the official. Put it to the booth.
1: Yeah, I'm hooked on that Little League World Series. So I was watching that again last night, and there was an obvious blown call, and it was immediate. And they do replays in the Little League World Series too. It was sad that Alabama team with that girl got knocked out. So they had to go home last night. But they can review. And the fact that an 11-year-old knows that you blew the call immediately and it has his hands on his helmet. You could see the old man at first base was like, this little twerp.
5: Yep.
1: And then they have to review it. And it was so obvious.
5: But you could also pick and choose. You're like, which millionaire, whose day am I going to ruin today when I go to work? Like, I'm going to pick out number 9. He's my guy. I'm going to hang on today.
1: But this old man getting called out by a kid for being lousy at his job was, you could see it on his face. He was very angry that he had been called out, and then he, of course, turned out to be wrong as well. All right, 888-545-5655. We'll get back into some more of those next.
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1: Well, hello again. It is the Jason Lee Clark Show. Today's Listener of the Day is Ashton Andrus from Hudson, Indiana.
5: Ashton's been with us here at the Bear for 6 years, says he only listens to rock. His favorite bands, Slipknot, Linkin Park, Korn, 3 Days Grace. He's also into superheroes and anime.
1: Congrats to Ashton Andrus from Hudson, Indiana. You are today's Listener of the Day. 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
1: All right, 888-545-5655. Welcome to almost the weekend. It's Friday Eve. We're getting a little bit closer. Obviously, it's been a very long week. It's been a very long week, just like every week.
5: Yeah. Next week's going to be even worse because we got that three-day weekend hanging out in front of us.
1: What have I started saying on Tuesdays and Wednesdays? This has been the longest Monday ever.
5: Yeah, dude.
1: A couple of quick Dolly Parton notes. I don't know if you've heard, but Dolly Parton passed away earlier this week. If you're hoping for some Dolly Parton jeans, you better get on it quickly because her jeans, there's a buying panic. Oh, no. You know what they call, you know what her jeans are called? This is a collaboration with Khloe Kardashian's brand. Okay. They're called Jolene's.
5: Hilarious.
1: Following the obvious death of the country music legend, Dolly Parton's fans are rushing to buy pieces of her. It's called Good American Denim Line, the Jolene's collection, created in collaboration with Khloe Kardashian. Includes curve-hugging jeans, bell-bottoms, denim corsets, and other pieces inspired by Parton's signature country glam style. Searches for the jeans reportedly jump 5,000% in the hours following her death. Many styles have quickly sold out, so if you have your eye on some, you better get them quickly. Ooh, Good American has not said whether the collaboration will continue, so there's an opportunity. When they gone, they gone. That appears to be fueling even more demand.
5: I don't know if you guys knew, but Tim Curry passed away at the age of 80, says Anxious Spider-Man. We knew before you did, my friend.
1: Maybe. We did have a long conversation about his role in the original It, where he played Pennywise, and how it screwed up a large percentage of us. His role as Pennywise is the reason why, and my kids kept pushing the new version of It on me. You got to see it. You got to see it. I'm like, I don't think so.
5: Not going to get worse than that.
1: As bad as Tim Curry screwed me up when I was a kid, like 10, and I saw it the first time. I'm not going through that again. There's also plenty of stories about Dolly Parton's kindness. Apparently, it was endless. There was a couple of great stories last night on the NBC Nightly News with the new Lester Holt. One of them was they had a video a relative had taken. There was a guy who was obviously at the end of time with cancer. And on his bucket list was to have a conversation with Dolly Parton. And she FaceTimed him. It was wonderful to see. They had a couple great stories just about her showing up for fans. Not like bumping into them, but like showing up.
5: Yeah. Man, that guy gave me major anxieties for weeks after watching It on ABC when I was only 10 years old.
1: Mm-hmm.
5: Yeah, somebody texted in and said when he was filming that because Tim Curry was afraid of clowns, one of the conditions that he plays Pennywise is there are no mirrors or anything reflective on the set, so he won't accidentally catch a glimpse of himself.
1: I get it. After her passing, one of her Dollywood employees also told a story about how he asked Dolly to sing on a recording with him back in 2003. He's just a dude that works at Dollywood, and he's like, I'm going to go in and I'm going to make a record, and I'm going to ask Dolly if she'll sing on my song. And she agreed. His name is Aaron. He used to be a singer at Dollywood theme park, and he had hopes of going pro, so he booked some studio time to record an album. He had met Dolly a few times at work, so he decided, I'm going to write her a letter. I wrote her a letter, and I tell her secretary, Teresa, at her publishing office. She said, well, Dolly gets all of her own mail, and she's out of the country right now, but she'll read your mail. If she wants to do it, she'll say yes. If she doesn't want to do it, she'll say no, but you'll get an answer.
5: Oh, fun.
1: A month later, he got a response. Dear Aaron, I'm honored that you want me to sing one of my songs. If it's not too late, hopefully I can make time to sing it with you. We'll try to work it into my schedule. Good luck on your solo album, Love, Dolly. She showed up.
5: Imagine you're a no-name singer. You get Dolly Parton to do a guest spot.
1: Mm-hmm. She showed up when they were done. He said, I had to ask, why did you do this with me? I'm nobody special. She said, I remember you from Dollywood. I remember you as a good singer. And I figured I do it for everybody else. Why the heck not do it for you, too? She said.
5: Wow.
1: Yeah, that's fun, man.
5: I like that when she passes away, the opposite of dirt comes out. Even more good stuff. You're like, oh.
1: You hear good stories, which if it had been anybody else, they would have been pushing these good stories while they were alive. We don't find out these good stories until after she's passed because she didn't talk about this stuff.
5: Like, we knew about all the good stuff she did. Now we're finding about all the secret good stuff she did.
1: Uh-huh. Yeah, see, there you go. She was such a genuine person, one of the most genuine people on the planet. There's so many stories about her helping people. Yeah, it's crazy, man. All right, 888-545-5655. Where are we at? All right.
5: You gotta run out and grab yourself a pair of Jolene's.
1: Why is that so stinking funny?
5: Even that coffee line she's launching, A Cup of Ambition. All right, yeah. Love it.
1: Oh, here's some scary news. A new study on tattoos giving people some pause before getting inked. New study says that using a needle to inject ink into your skin may have some long-term health effects.
5: Like making you sick and awesome.
1: Well, you have to weigh it against the cool factor, right? Researchers found that tattoo ink can migrate from the skin to nearby lymph nodes, potentially causing chronic inflammation. Are you puffy today?
5: Puffy every day.
1: Some studies have also found that
5: it's my tattoos that got me this way.
1: Some studies have also found an association between tattoos and a slightly higher risk of lymphoma. Researchers stress that the evidence does not prove that tattoos cause cancer. More research is needed. Experts say the overall risk appears low, so don't sweat it. That doctors didn't say that. I just said that. I don't know why I said that. Probably irresponsible. They do say that the overall risk is low. Sweat it if you would like. The findings highlight the importance of using reputable tattoo artists. If he pulls out a boombox and he's using the motors to fuel the needle, that's probably not your guy. Also, monitor your skin occasionally for any unusual changes after you've been tattooed. All right, 888-545-5655. Yeah, after the top of the hour, we'll run down another one of these lists. These are always really funny. It's always a look back to, you know, when you're bringing up, when you're coming up, when you're a kid, and you're afraid of everything because adults make you afraid of everything, right? Don't let go of mom's hand. What will happen?
5: Stranger will steal me.
1: Somebody will take you, right? That's why we're afraid now as adults, is because we were taught to be afraid when we were kids.
5: I feel like the world we grew up in, statistically, like 6 out of 10 children were kidnapped.
1: Right. I noticed that most of the kids from my old neighborhood, they just disappeared.
5: Yeah, it was vaporized.
1: I'm one of the lucky ones. I made it out.
5: Yep.
1: It was me, Chris, and Tracy. We got out. Rest of them, who knows? I don't know. We'll talk about the things we were taught to be afraid of when we were kids.
5: You know what it was? All those gypsies back in the day.
1: Gypsies? And thieves and tramps.
5: Yep.
1: It turned out the tramps turned out to be pretty okay. The tramps turned out to be my favorite out of that trifecta. We'll take a look at the things we were taught to be afraid of as kids, and it turned out that, well, there was no reason to be afraid at all.
5: Drum Rockstar 21. Jason, just sounds like it's like these doctors don't care about the small risk of cancer, so don't worry about it. I guarantee that's not the mentality the doctors are approaching it with, everybody. Yeah, it's a small chance. Don't worry about it.
1: Yeah, don't sweat it. Or sweat it. Whatever you choose to do. We'll look at the things we were taught to be afraid of as kids after sports. Next.
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2: I'm Brian Ford with trending news for your Thursday. A pickup lost control on a wet DeKalb County road, crossed the center line, and hammered an oncoming SUV. The 49-year-old Angola woman behind the wheel suffered leg and chest injuries and was hospitalized. Wet pavement turned a routine drive into a wreck. Somebody forgot to ask permission, and the bill came due. Fort Wayne's Showgirl 1 and Showgirl 3 have shelled out nearly $1.9 million to 33 models over unauthorized photos. The court ordered payout 5 years ago. Tuesday, the last dollar finally changed hands. And the kids knew something was seriously wrong, so they called 911 themselves. 15 students were on board a Toledo school bus when 71-year-old Carlene Harris started driving drunk, hitting curbs, and nearly striking another car. Her blood alcohol hit .09. She was fired, then got probation and no driver's license until 2029. He brought a full-size guillotine to the Capitol. Now a 35-year-old man's facing federal weapons charges. Weather-wise, partly cloudy, a high near 80.
1: 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JLNK Sports.
3: Yesterday, the Rays shut out the Tigers 3-0. Diamondbacks do the same to the Cubs 2-0. Giants do not beat the Reds. 10-9, your final. No idea why I phrased it that way. Guardians 4-3 over the Angels. White Sox over the Rangers 10-4. All those teams off today. Baseball does start at 1:05 Eastern. The Rockies finishing up things with the Nationals. Valkyries get by the Sun 89-64. Storm over the Tempo 90-78 tonight. The Valkyries are at the Liberty with a back-to-back. Mystics are at the Mercury. And we have four games tonight for Thursday night preseason football. The Steelers are at the Bills. Browns host the Patriots, Raiders host the Niners, Rams are at the Chargers, and pour one out, homie, the Pro Bowl. And the Pro Bowl games are dead. The NFL announced yesterday they will not be doing either. All the complaining you did, we're going to take it away, finally. Beginning with this season, 88 players will be named to the Pro Bowl class in late December, but there will be no backups, there will be no AFC versus NFC game or games. Players selected as Pro Bowlers will be invited to attend an in-person celebration in Los Angeles the weekend the Pro Bowl games took place.
4: How insulting, because they're probably going to turn that invitation down, too. I'm good.
3: Do you want to go to a work party during an off week?
4: I'm perfectly fine.
3: I do not.
4: All right. Nerds of Sports, 888-545-5655.
1: The Jason Lee. It's the Jason Lee and Cluck Show.
4: Oh, man, I appreciate what this guy's trying to do. I have had two $10 lottery tickets sitting on my end table. I'm letting them marinate.
3: Oh, he hasn't scratched them yet?
4: I figure, hey, that's a great idea.
3: I do that sometimes.
4: Here's his reasoning. I figure if I do some really good deeds, those numbers will magically change. Has anybody told you two lately that you are two handsome boys? Warren is starting to look a little fit. And I heard two younger ladies talking about how balding men in their 50s are the new hot. So it's looking good for you two studs on the radio. Man, I'm going to be rich tonight, he says. All right.
3: Well, throw a little spicy compliments.
4: Mm-hmm. Hey, let us know.
3: Yeah.
4: Let us know tomorrow.
3: He's like, I want $500,000.
4: I don't know. Are they marinating long enough? I don't think that's enough to get the numbers to change. I mean, you should probably do something.
3: Oh, man, I've done that, too. I brought scratchers, you guys. Let them just stew for a few days.
4: That's so funny, man.
3: Oh, yeah. Buttering you guys up. Trying to make his numbers better, LOL.
4: Brilliant. Brilliant. All right, what are the things growing up we were taught to be afraid of? It turned out that, well, again, there's no reason. Obviously, the go-to answer every time this conversation comes up is quicksand, right? When you were a kid, you were taught quicksand was everywhere. Be careful.
3: That's why you had to carry a walking stick when you were walking by the swamp, because you're like, there might be quicksand.
4: Well, that's what Mother Jeff told us when he does those big hikes in Utah, that the walking stick isn't because you're weak. We thought it was because you were weak.
3: Okay, Gandalf.
4: I have some wise words for you. Yeah. I'll give them to you when we get up a little bit further. When we get up higher on the mountain, then I will give you my wise words. But he said, no, you're poking around. You're looking for quicksand. The Bermuda Triangle was another one.
3: How many of those Time Life Mysteries books
4: Remember the commercials? They'd run the commercials on television all the time.
3: You'd watch the commercials as if they were a show because they were a half an hour infomercial.
4: Mm-hmm.
3: As a kid, that's just as good as the real deal. They're like the Jersey Devil, the Bermuda Triangle.
4: I told you, I was in my 20s, and we went on vacation. We went to the Virgin Islands, and I did extensive research because of my childhood conditioning, looking into whether we would be flying through the Bermuda Triangle or not. And it turns out that we clipped like one edge of it.
3: Huh.
4: And because of that, I was anxious about the flight. I was scared about the flight. And I even told my girlfriend, I was like, when we were on the plane, I said, I'm a little bit nervous about this. She said, what are you nervous about? I said, well, we kind of clipped one of the corners of the Bermuda Triangle while we're flying here. And she said, really? I said, well, you know, a lot of ships and a lot of planes have gone down, and there's no explanation for them at all.
3: She's like, I can't be with this guy. He's a long-haired knob. You know, I was afraid of as a kid, and I think there was even one of the Time Life books about it, but there were a lot of stories that were passed around about spontaneous combustion. And when you're a kid, you hear this.
4: Horrifying.
3: Yeah, you're like, you could just burst into flames at any moment.
4: They always show the one guy in the trailer.
3: Yeah.
4: And he burned everything around him except for that everything around him was perfectly untouched. There was just a scorch mark of the cushion of the chair he was sitting in.
3: Yeah.
4: I'll never forget that picture.
3: But then you read the stories as an adult, and you find out, one, there's an oxygen tank, a lit cigarette, and the person's full of alcohol. And you're like, well, of course.
4: We don't know why he burned up.
3: But when you're a kid, you don't know. Those things don't mean anything to you.
4: Mm-mm.
3: So you just think you could just spontaneously burst into flames? Spontaneous combustion?
4: The silly things that keep us up at night, man. Telling you.
3: Yeah.
4: All right, we'll get a little bit deeper into this in just a couple of minutes. 888-545-5655.
0: I get 6 minutes of talk time every hour. What do you care how I spend it?
5: Live from Storage Room B, this is the Kluck Index.
3: Oh, man, one more day to go in this grueling work week. Here are 10 things that fill up your news feed today. Number 10, a British man contacted police after accidentally buying alcohol-free gin at a liquor store. Ease up, dude. You could still pee your pants in a public park without the alcohol. It's just a crutch. Buying gin. Number 9, 43% of adults report increased anxiety about healthcare, driven primarily by, what are we most concerned about when it comes to healthcare? Cost concerns. I'm not worried about the cost of my healthcare down the road. I know if it's over about $2,000, I'm going to kiss my wife and just walk off into the forest. Like one of those animals who knows he's sick. I'm going to go lay down. Number 8, KFC has introduced a new hot ranch sauce, and they brought back double crispy hot wings. The nearest KFC to me was attached to a Taco Bell, and it closed, but the Taco Bell is still open, so it's just kind of hanging there like a dead limb. They even painted the sign black so you know that it's not alive. Super weird to have to work there, I bet. Number 7, we learned over the last week that 1 in 4 workers consider using LinkedIn for dating acceptable. Nearly 1 in 5 admit they've either sent or received a romantic message on LinkedIn, despite LinkedIn saying, you can't do that. How do those messages even go? Hey, beautiful, are you into sketchy employment history? School of Hard Knocks alumni here, if you'd ever like a tour of the campus. It's like that day we found out that girl was getting spicy DMs through Words with Friends.
4: The who?
3: Yeah, we found out there was a texter who was getting like sex messages through Words with Friends. I bet it happens on LinkedIn more than it even gets reported. If there's a DM, there's something awful in it for you. Number 6, Callaway Golf has issued an apology after approving an advertisement for a collaboration driver that depicted a man pushing a female golfer to the ground. Who was the collaboration with? Natty Ice? You drink a bunch of these and you throw her around.
4: Oh, no, that's some Bush Light behavior right there.
3: It was actually a collaboration with that golf brand Good, those YouTube dudes. Number 5, a new peer-reviewed study of 113 everyday products in your house, like baby lotion, toothpaste, feminine hygiene items, found that 85% of them, almost all of them, contain toxic chemicals not listed on the ingredients. Yeah, you're going to need a lot more baby lotion for those 3-headed babies you're popping out. Number four, Burger King announced that they are launching a redesigned chicken nuggets on September 1st. Doesn't one of those words strike you as odd? Yes, Shelby, these redesigned chickens. It's just chicken, man. What are you doing with it? Are you redesigning it? It's just a bird. Number three, a new YouGov poll shows that most Americans view data centers negatively. 24% say that new data center construction is good for the country. Those are probably the same people that would want Egon to shut down the containment unit. Same guy, Templeton Peck, gotta be. Number two, Jason and I, very excited, have not been out yet for this, but Arby's steak nuggets have returned nationwide.
4: I passed the sign yesterday. It says steak nuggets are back.
3: Yeah, dude.
4: I looked around at other drivers. I'm like, you guys see this? Is this funny to you as it is to me? Steak nuggets are back.
3: It's funny because steak and nuggets have never appeared together in a sentence until Arby's was like, no. What if? They are joined by a new Horsey Ranch dipping sauce, a blend of ranch and Arby's signature horsey sauce. If you're complaining about the steak not tasting like actual steak, wait until you find out the horsey sauce doesn't contain any little horsies. It's actually short for seahorse. And number one, a new study finds that poor sleep and taking naps is linked to hemorrhoids. I've taken 5 naps this week already, and I can't speak to that, but I can tell you it's closely linked to getting absolutely nothing done in a week. Like I've mowed 2 lawns and watched 9 hours of television. There's your index.
4: All right, 888-545-5655.
3: What is stopping us from going to get steak nuggets?
4: I thought about it yesterday. I saw the sign up ahead.
3: It's one snack. How bad could we? I mean, why won't we just pull the trigger and do it?
4: I saw the sign and I laughed. I said, "Steak nuggets." I don't know why I laugh is so stupid. And then traffic was backed up at the red light that was right next to the Arby's. It was almost like the universe was telling me something. I thought, you know what? I'll swing in and I'll get some steak nuggets, some steak nugs.
3: You come home and your wife is like, "That steak nugget on your breath. You disgust me. Sleep in the guest room tonight."
4: But I didn't, so.
3: Why won't we?
4: I don't know.
3: Is this going to be like obsession
4: because where
3: somebody wants to get on the bandwagon?
4: Yeah, I mean, what if it's great, though?
3: Well, then when they bring them back down the road, we could rejoice. We're like, they're back. Our favorite little meaty treat.
4: We were just talking about things that we were taught to be afraid of when we were kids. That's why we all grew up to be, you know, adults that are afraid of everything. Get into environmental, we talked about spontaneous combustion. Get into environmental service and hazardous waste. Spontaneous combustion is a real thing, pal, says Plowboy Jake.
3: You guys, I was lectured on the horrors of motorcycle riding. All I had to do was breathe the fact that I wanted to get a motorcycle, and then my dad launches into this long story how he wiped out on a Harley back in the 70s and nearly killed himself. And I'm like, oh, all right. Then I got a little bit older and realized he rode a Sportster. It was like, lady bike.
4: What are the things we were taught to be afraid of when we were kids?
3: Jason, you're alone tonight. Why don't you grab some on the way home? Nobody has to know. Your wife's going to be in golf league.
4: No, that means I'd have to go get it for dinner. Steak nugs for dinner. Steak nuggies. See, there's no way you can shine that up.
3: Nuggets sounds so low collar, and steak is so like
4: chicken nugs. That's hot, right? Chicken nuggies. That's adorable. Chicken nuggets. I totally get it. I love it. I've been conditioned.
6: Steak nuggies.
4: Yep. See, nothing. Sounds weird.
3: You guys, does that mean rib tips are really rib nuggets? It's the opinion of the show that rib tips are way overblown.
4: There's so much work to it. Yeah. It's basically like if they serve the knuckle of any other animal. That's all it is, right? You're like, wow, I can't wait to eat around this and get very little in return. Those things are terrible. All right, what else are we taught to be afraid of? People selling drug-laced candies outside of school.
3: Oh, man.
4: That ties in with there's razor blades in all of your Halloween candy.
3: But it also, all of these things were like the drug thing, especially the razor blades and the drugs and the Halloween candy. We didn't have the internet back in the 80s and 90s, so there was no way for us to refute any of this. We just took it because these adults, they're in a position of authority. Mm-hmm. They would know they're adults.
4: Right. Yeah, it was candy that had drugs in it, and there was also stickers where like a scratch and sniff sticker, they would put drugs on those. So if you scratched it and sniffed it, you would then take the drugs.
3: And then when you get a little bit older, you realize what a terrible business model that is, handing out your product free to a populace gives away drugs. With no money.
4: Nobody gives away drugs, and they were like, well, you know, the first time's free, they want to get you hooked. Yeah, but I don't. It didn't come with a business card, so I don't know who gave me the drugs. I don't know which Snickers bar in my Halloween bag. I don't remember what house it came from, so I can't go back and become a regular customer. I would like to because the drugs were good, great, but now I don't know where to go.
6: Uber game rib tips were great when I was poor.
3: I lived off Famous Dave's. You guys, you throw away just as much rib tip as you eat.
4: Mm-hmm. Mm. They're terrible. Somebody says, growing up in the 80s, I really expected to be on fire way more than I have been so far. Stop, drop, and roll. Oh, yeah, we had entire classes dedicated to stop, drop, and roll. Posters on the wall, scratch and sniff stickers, you name it. It had stop, drop, and roll on it.
3: And all you can think is, if I ever spontaneously combust, I need to stop, drop, and roll quickly. Do they still teach that in school?
4: Stop, drop, and roll? Yeah. I have no idea. I don't know. I'll ask one of my kids.
3: Probably been replaced with like active shooter drills. My bad. I always liked the tornado drills in the Midwest.
4: Lock the door and don't let anybody in, no matter what they tell you.
3: The tornado drills, they're like, get your biggest textbook and put it over your neck and then put your head between your knees in the hallway.
4: Kiss your butt goodbye. Yep. That was the joke. Things we were taught to be afraid of that turned out that, there wasn't a thing.
3: We were taught that acid rain was going to eat our skin off and a hole in the ozone layer was going to cook what was left after the acid rain got done with us.
4: I forgot about the acid rain.
3: Yeah, but look, we all recycled and look what happened. The bald eagles are back and everything's great now.
4: Yeah, when I worked on cars when I was a kid, occasionally you would get a car that had acid rain on it. It was a big deal. That was a very pricey fix. You won't be able to use a calculator when you're out in the real world. Yes, sir. Oh, this is my favorite. Things we were taught to be afraid of turned out to be not that big of a deal, or if it was a deal at all. Satanists.
3: Oh, yeah.
4: The satanic panic from the 80s, right?
3: They were everywhere.
4: The Satanists were just like the candy drug dealers. They were lurking around every corner, and they were going to get you.
3: I'm convinced there are like 12 Satan worshipers out there. Where are all these roving bands? They're off in the woods doing rituals. It seems like a lot of work.
4: I want to give a shout out to anybody that was older than me when we were kids growing up, and they did... if you ever put a pentagram on anything, thank you, because scared the bejesus out of me. And then I thought, maybe there's something to this.
3: Some kid would draw it somewhere like, Satanists have been here.
4: Yeah. Yeah. There was a golf course, behind my house, and they had like this old rickety building off in the woods that at one point served as something for the golf course, but it was just like this little shed that literally there was nothing in it, but somebody spray painted a pentagram on the inside.
3: That's where it happens.
4: This was like, I don't want to say it was a holy spot in our neighborhood, but it was a holy spot in our neighborhood.
3: You guys, in the 1980s,
4: let's go to the Satan Shack.
3: We weren't allowed to go into any woods because that's where the devil worshipers hung out. Grown-ups thought they were everywhere.
4: Mm-hmm.
3: I mean, I can't get you into church every Sunday, but what if I get you into the woods every weeknight?
4: You betcha. The best part about the Satan stuff was, one, it scared the bejesus out of you, right? You were terrified.
3: Yeah.
4: But it was also very intriguing. You're like, well, I mean, that seems kind of mystical. And the stuff that they would show you, they would always, they had these propaganda films that you would see, and they would talk about the music. And they would talk about the movies and how the devil worshipers were always coming to get you. The problem with it was they would always have they're like, here's the Satan ritual. And so it was just like a couple of dudes, but then there was always dancing girls in there. There were dancing girls in black leather bras and panties. And I thought, well, that looks like a good way to live. How do I become that guy? I want to be that guy. He's getting the girls.
6: Old man Ernie would like to know if that was the same shack you would hide your pornography in.
4: No, I don't remember hiding pornography. I just remember hiding booze.
6: Jason would lay it on the coffee table.
4: Yep. No, we still have, we would hide bottles of booze.
6: You guys, how about all motorcycle riders were the Hell's Angels?
4: Oh, yeah. Every guy on a motorcycle is in a gang. All right.
6: You get a little bit older, you're like, they're at the rally selling T-shirts. Support your local.
4: That's
6: not dangerous.
4: That's Bob, my dentist. Yeah. He's a weekend rider.
6: Yeah.
4: He has a Wild Hogs vest on. That doesn't mean anything to anybody. All right, 888-545-5655. We'll get back into some more of these next.
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4: Here we go. Things that we were taught to be afraid of as kids, and it turns out not a big deal. We were talking about stop, drop, and roll. We thought we'd spend a lot more time on fire as adults. It turned out to not be true. I've never really been on fire before. You?
5: No. Uh-huh. Can't remember a time.
4: Morning, gentlemen. I'm back to feeding the cattle since the high school boys went back to school now. What? What is happening here? I'm about to listen to...
5: All my high school boys have gone back to school, so I'm out feeding the cattle, whatever that means.
4: I'm about to listen to the show. Back in May, I caught fire in an explosion, if you recall. I did the stop, drop, and roll, and it still didn't put out the flames on my pants. Later, talking to the paramedics, they said it helps to stop, drop, and roll, but every time you go back over the flames, just reignite, which is what happened to me. It's better to smother the flames than stop, drop, and roll, they told me. Glad to be back, fellas, says Pleasant Farmer. I mean, but trying to find something to smother yourself with? I mean, if you don't have anything, if you don't have a blanket handy.
5: Can you see?
4: Probably stop, dropping, and rolling is probably your best option, right? I mean, we're glad you're okay, and we're glad you're back.
5: You guys, I remember being very afraid of Y2K.
4: I remember there was a little bit of disappointment. Like, we had a big Y2K party, and I remember being just a little bit disappointed that when you're 3, 2, 1, and everything was the same, nothing happened. And I thought, bummer.
5: You guys, it's Gavin. They don't teach stop, drop, and roll anymore in schools. You wouldn't know he's in school.
4: Oh, yeah. Somebody said, going back to the Satan thing. Dungeons and Dragons will turn you into a Satanist, a Spartan fan. Oh, yeah.
5: It was always everyone at church that was threatening you with what would happen if you dabbled in anything with the occult. And the occult was described as anything that wasn't church. You'd be like, got it.
4: But again, going back, I mean, they would show you the music videos and they would show you the, you know, this is the devil at work. This is Satan trying to get your soul. Beelzebub is right around the corner. But every video they showed you, it always had girls in it. And at that age, you'll get into anything if the girls will follow, right? So that made it incredibly enticing. I mean, there wasn't a lot of girls in an Iron Maiden video, but, you know, they would show you television shows and movies, and then they would show you, you know, the satanic practices. They're like, here they are in the woods, and here's the altar, here's the temple. And then there's always like a girl laid out.
5: Yeah.
4: And then there were dancing girls in the back. I was like, damn, that looks fine, man. That looks like something I could really get into.
5: You guys, I know what I want to be smothered with. Happy 69th birthday, Warren's mom. All right.
4: She's 69. Nice. In 4 days today. Yeah. So it's happy belated 69th. Things we were taught to be afraid of. Swimming right after you eat. You're going to cramp up. You're going to sink to the bottom.
5: Do they mean like competitive swim, like Michael Phelps swimming, or is it just like casually floating and peeing in a pool? Because you would always sit there and watch the clock. You're like, all right, I ate that sandwich and Doritos 29 minutes, and there's 30, and I can jump in the pool.
4: Every neighborhood had that one mom that was adamant, absolutely adamant. Nobody gets into the pool after lunch. You got to wait 30 minutes before anybody gets in.
5: If you swallow gum, it'll sit in your stomach for 7 years. And when we were kids, we actually knew that stomach acid would probably melt iron. Cracking your fingers too much would cause arthritis.
4: When we were kids, when we were taught to be afraid of everything, what was eventually going to get us in the end? Something because of the candy or the devil? Hey, speaking of candy, by the way, just one quick ask. For everybody, since this just popped into my head, can everybody stop buying the Jolly Rancher ropes? I had to go to two different stores last night, and I couldn't find the Jolly Rancher ropes that I'm into.
5: You went to two different stores looking for the same candy?
4: I'm telling you, man.
5: But you wouldn't pull into Arby's for steak nuggets when you were at a red light and the driveway was open. You could have just cruised in.
4: Both stores that I went to were out of the Jolly Rancher, the good ones, the blue.
5: So what did you do when you got into store one and they said, we don't have any? Did you drop your shoulders and say, oh, and turn around and leave?
4: Yeah. Well, no, that was at the grocery store. That's when I was getting other stuff.
5: That guy loves his candy.
4: Yeah, that's when I was getting other stuff. But then I went to Walgreens, and thankfully they were out because Walgreens, obviously, asking a bit much. Like $7 for that thing. For the pack.
5: Yeah, it's the penalty for going to a Walgreens.
4: Yeah. Yeah. Thankfully they were out, and I didn't have to pay $7.
5: Walgreens and CVS, they have like weird candy that you don't see anywhere else. Like European chocolates and weird stuff in huge bags.
4: They do have high chews, though, so I got some of those.
5: Oh.
4: Yeah, so I need y'all to do me a favor. Stop buying the Jolly Rancher. Not the one with the reds, the red and the whatever. Buy those all you want. Stop buying the ones that have the blue. I think it's a raspberry, because I need those now. I need them almost after every meal. Thank you for your cooperation on this matter. Mm-hmm. I wish you well in your future endeavors. Wet hair will give you pneumonia.
5: You're going to catch a death of cold, mm-hmm. Jason.
4: You won't be able to get a job if you have tattoos. Somebody texted in that the things we were taught to be afraid of, anybody with a neck tattoo was a bad person.
5: There was a time.
4: Oh, yeah. They called it the everlasting job stopper, right? Whatever job you have when you get that neck tat, that's the best job you're ever going to have.
5: Now I feel like I'm the only guy without one.
4: But, I brought this up a couple of weeks ago. In my opinion, if you have, a single neck tattoo, you look like a derelict, right?
5: If you have the whole throat piece.
4: It's my girlfriend's kissy lips on my... Yeah, you look like a derelict. If you have more than one, or you have a neck tat that wraps around... You're badass. That's an awesome look. You know, like I saw.
5: I'm not like concerned to be like shaving the neck beard. It's gonna be a rough while.
4: Yeah, like I saw a guy a couple of weeks ago, and he had that big wrap around. You know, like it started on the front, it like wrapped up the sides. I'm like, man, that is so cool.
5: I saw a girl on TikTok. You know, I shouldn't start sentences, but I saw a girl on TikTok. Her first tattoo was an entire throat piece, and I thought, that is jumping into it.
4: I would have started slowly, but okay. All right.
5: Jason, didn't you mention the Lemonhead ropes? Just tried some, and they were fantastic.
4: Mm-hmm. Mm-hmm. But I'm going to tell you, I'm not going to recommend these because, well, everywhere we're sold. Do not try the Jolly Rancher. Don't try the blue ones. Ugh. They're terrible. No. They're probably not even sold out. They probably just took them off the shelves because they're so terrible. So if you see them, avoid them. Just let them sit there and rot on the shelf, and that'll teach Big Jolly. That'll teach him a lesson.
5: Big Jolly? On the subject of candy, Jason, if you like sour, the Sour Starburst are the best sour candy out right now. This is a neighborhood Sad Squatch. Have you tried the Sour High Chews yet?
4: Hey, High Chews, that's some top shelf stuff right there. Those High Chews are great.
5: Guys, years ago, there was this nurse at my doctor's office who had a neck tattoo that said sneaky. It was so hot.
4: Wait. There was an absolutely in there that did not belong. Where was the absolutely?
5: Absolutely. It was years ago. Absolutely years ago.
4: I wasn't questioning that. That
5: she had a neck tattoo that said sneaky. So hot.
4: I've had all three flavors of the Jolly Rancher ropes. Oh, contraire. There's four flavors of the Jolly Rancher ropes. Two different flavors for both packs.
5: Real heads know.
4: The flavors are great, but the texture is awful. It's the most flaccid thing I've ever had. The texture was the same as the Sweet Tart rope or the Lemon Head ropes. They would be elite. No. They're elite already on flavor alone.
5: I like this text. Lunar eclipse tonight. Free show, boys.
4: Going back to D&D nerds. You don't understand, sir. That is way past our bedtime. Also, if there's a lunar eclipse tomorrow morning, then let us know.
5: Also, why stay up and watch it when I can just wake up early and see 300 terrible pictures of it on Facebook? Although, I can't get uppity on lunar eclipse guy because when we had that big solar eclipse, I bought the glasses and I was outside. What was that, April of like a couple of years ago?
4: Oh, yeah.
5: Sat in my backyard with the glasses. The world got real quiet. I stared at the sun and I went inside. I thought, hell yeah, brother.
4: Well, at least I can
5: see. I even had a beer in my hand. I was like,
4: At least I can tell my wife I did something today.
5: The weird part was she was inside, just didn't come out and enjoy it. She's like, no, I'm good. I'm like, really? Solar eclipse?
4: You don't want to see this?
5: I got you a pair of glasses. There was even a shirt being sold at my Kroger that was like, I was there, the solar eclipse, like April 16th. And I went back to get one because I thought it was funny. And they were gone.
4: All right, 888-545-5655.
5: Some days my life does not sound very exhilarating.
4: Oh, well, that was like 2 years ago, though. You're a different person. We'll get back into more text next.
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9: That's right, Jane. We're interrupting your regularly scheduled programming to share compelling results from a local survey. According to the More More Institute of Health and Wellness, 100% of Fort Wayne residents reported increased levels of fun after shopping at 20 past 4 and more. Local analysts are calling it the more fun phenomenon. The study covered various summer activities, lake days, baseball games, outdoor concerts, even mowing the lawn, and concluded that everything was 100% more fun after shopping at 20 past 4 and more.
10: 100% more fun?
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4: Well, hello again. It is the Jason Lee Clark Show. Today's Listener of the Day is Ashton Andrus from Hudson, Indiana.
5: Ashton's been with us here at the Bear for 6 years, says he only listens to rock. His favorite bands, Slipknot, Linkin Park, Korn, 3 Days Grace. He's also into superheroes and anime.
4: Congrats to Ashton Andrus from Hudson, Indiana. You are today's Listener of the Day. 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
4: All right, 888-545-5655. Welcome to Friday Eve. We were talking about things we were taught to be afraid of as kids. That's why we all turned out to be fraidy cats as adults. I'm embarrassed to say this, but my old neighbor told me as a kid that hummingbird feeder liquid was the equivalent to acid. I believe that until adulthood. I got freaked out when my friend spilled some on himself. Embarrassed to be treating it like a life or death situation, shaking my head. Instead of just being sugar water.
5: Sugar water? Hey, why are hummingbirds eating acid?
4: Somebody says, you know what still scares me today? Frogging. It's where people live inside your walls and attic and under your floorboards, says Anxious Spider-Man. Why do they call it frogging?
5: Coconut Rich, we had a party for the millennium. I had a house full of friends, house full of kids. So when the clock struck midnight, I shut off the main breaker of the house and everyone started screaming. He said kids were crying, LOL. That's pretty great.
4: Dude, brilliant. All right, 888-545-5655. How do you come down after vacation? Maybe there's still a little bit of summer left. Maybe you still have a vacation ahead of you. You leave for a week. You live your life like you wish you could live your life every day. And then you come home and you go, well, I guess I got to go back to, well, paying for my next vacation. How do you come down after vacation?
5: Oh, you just get bitter as hell. That's what I do. Sack into this damned routine.
4: I hate when you look ahead and do the math on when your next vacation is. Like after summer vacation, then you have to sit down and figure out, well, when do I have another nice extended break? Oh, that would be Christmas, 6 months from now.
5: Like when I got back from our vacation on July 4th, I spent the entire flight back thinking, all right, so when's the next vacation? And you're right. It was literally a half a year away, and I got so sad.
4: Here's how you probably come down after vacation.
5: Then I told myself, it'll fly by.
4: Go by like, you know, nobody's business. You have no idea. Proper vacation, obviously, is to reset your mind, take a break from your everyday life and work responsibilities. The break, however, does include a few steps to make life easier to get back into your routine.
5: I always like how they say reset your mind, like you know how to do that. Reset your mind. Okay. What does that mean?
4: Yeah, but the only problem is I bounce back quickly as soon as I get home and realize, oh, I got to go back to doing it again, huh? Before you leave, take a few hours to take care of things you know will be waiting when you return. Mainly, that's the chores that you hate doing. You know that they're going to be need to be done the moment you walk into the door. That way, you're not getting back from a break and be instantly loaded with responsibilities. Yeah, like, well, we always, like, you know, clean the house, make sure that everything is in order.
5: Mm-hmm.
4: So when you come back, you walk in and you're like, okay, cool. The only thing I have to focus on right now is unpacking and all the laundry. If you're going back to work on a Monday, try to end your vacation on Saturday.
5: That buffer day is critical.
4: Yeah, we never take those. If I got to get back into it, I might as well get back into it. I don't need that buffer day.
5: See, you can't reset your mind doing that, brother.
4: You reset your mind on vacation. And then your mind goes back to where it belongs on Monday morning. They say you take that break on Saturday, end your break on Saturday so that you have a day to relax and ease back into your groove. You don't ease back into your groove and you don't relax because all you're doing on Sunday is thinking about what?
5: Mm-hmm.
4: I got to go to work tomorrow. That buffer day stinks. Use that Sunday buffer day to hit the grocery store, unpack, do some laundry. Take steps to getting things back in order. Wait, you use the buffer day to do laundry? Doesn't everybody come home and unpack immediately and then throw a load of laundry in? I'll throw it in the dryer in the morning. That's the first thing I do when I get home. Open up the suitcases and throw all the clothes down the stairs.
5: You guys, I will die on the hill. You need a buffer day, says Hungover Hoosier. If I'm going on vacation somewhere, I make sure the night before I come home from vacation, I use the public laundromat to get all my clothes clean so I don't have to worry about it when I get home. I can just put them away as soon as I get home. Yeah, but you spend the last evening of your vacation doing laundry at the laundromat?
4: That's some of the unsoundest advice I've heard in a very long time. I mean, if you're staying somewhere, right? Like, you know, like I'll do the laundry the day before if we're staying at a condo or something and do it there. I still feel kind of weird, though, unpacking clean clothes. Like, I don't trust this. This has been on an airplane. I've seen the people that handled this luggage. People like Uber Geek Gabe working at the airport. Like, I don't know. You got some filthy mitts.
5: Anxious Spider-Man. I'm not going to lie. I love the laundromat. It's a really good place to just kind of sit and chill. You know what's a better place to sit and chill? Home? Anywhere?
4: If you're lucky and you were able to disconnect from work entirely, be strategic when you finally decide to venture back into your email. Oh, no, that's a work thing. That's a Monday thing. I'm not doing that on Sunday. No chance. Properly come down from your vacation. Take time to appreciate the time you had off and what you did by appreciate what you did by going through the pictures. Organize your pictures, dig through souvenirs and keepsakes, keep the positive vibes despite knowing that you'll have to get back to the grind very soon. When was the last time you looked at vacation pictures?
5: I don't.
4: Never.
5: I don't even really take vacation pictures. I'm good for a few. Like, I think the entire week I was off out in California, I took like 14 pictures, maybe.
4: The only time I take pictures is when my wife says, hey, my phone is somewhere else. Can you let me borrow your phone and take pictures? And then she gets upset because when we get home, I'll take all of the pictures that are on my phone from vacation and then I'll text them to her. And then I delete them all.
5: I don't want these on my phone cluttering things up.
4: I mean, there's no reason for both of us to have them. She's like, oh, do you have this picture? I'm like, yeah, I sent it to you. She goes, well, I don't have it. Resend it. I'm like, I can't. I deleted all the pictures. She thinks I'm weird because as soon as I send them, I just go through and take them all out.
5: So if you're getting vacation pictures, like what are the pictures on your phone? What do you have?
4: It's mostly dog stuff.
5: Oh.
4: Dogs and memes. I would say that's probably the only thing instructions how to do something.
5: Costco list, screenshot.
4: I got some pictures from my daughter's 21st birthday party. I've got some pictures from the Cub game that we were at. Most of them, though, dogs, a dining room table that I sent my wife. How about this dining room table?
5: Does she approve?
4: No.
5: Oh.
4: She doesn't approve of any of them that I sent to her. Yeah, I mean, like, I mean, how adorable is that picture of my dog?
14: It's pretty adorable.
4: See? That's all it is, mostly. Okay. All right, 888-545-5655.
5: You guys, what are you supposed to do with all these photos? Hold on to them for safekeeping for 10 to 15 years just to show your grandkids and your kids a moment that you experienced with their mother?
4: I was going to ask the same question. What am I going to do with all these dog pictures? I don't know. I guess I feel good when I go back and look at them, but I don't think I'm going to do anything with them.
5: Like, I've got some pictures of our cats on my phone, but they're just pictures I would snap and send my wife. I don't care for them, and I can guarantee you I will never review them. When they're all gone, I'm not going to be like, remember those cats? Like,
4: Oh, I don't go back and look at pictures of dogs that we used to have. I can't do that.
5: So why do you
4: videos
5: have
4: and stuff.
5: So why do you have the pictures still?
4: I have no idea. But because I don't want to get rid of them. That seems disrespectful. But I've got like tons of videos from like our last two dogs. And I can't go back and watch them because it breaks my heart.
5: But also, you can't get rid of them.
4: I know. All right. What are the things that personal trainers will never do at the gym?
5: Trick you into catching you looking to get them on a video?
4: No, seriously. Come over and tell me about the personal classes you offer. Please take up my time. Obviously, personal trainers know their way around the gym. So what are you doing that they would never dream of?
5: I always size those people up like, you don't look swole. I ain't taking advice from you.
4: No, but they always look quick.
5: Yeah, I don't want to be quick. Quick gets me nothing.
4: They don't look ripped. I mean, they're ripped, but they don't look ripped. Mm-hmm. They're like a very subtle rip. Mm. But they also look like they are fast. Like when things go sideways, right? And the things finally start caving in around here, they're going to be the ones who succeed.
5: Yeah.
4: They're not going to be the ones who are winded, you know, running down the side of the highway. Those look like the guys that are going to get things done.
5: I like when it collapses. You head to the highway to run. Run to the freeway.
4: Well, I want to see where everybody else is going, right?
5: Yeah.
4: Like, well, what direction is everybody headed? Mm-hmm. Well, I don't know. Let's run out to the road and see. They're like, they're going that way. All right, let's go that way. Maybe they know something that we don't know. I don't want to be one of those guys. When everybody's running out, we're running in. I'm not that guy. I'm going with everybody else. All right, 888-545-5655. We'll take a look at personal trainers after the top of the hour. Sports, next.
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24: I'm Brian Ford with trending news for your Thursday. A pickup lost control on a wet DeKalb County road, crossed the center line, and hammered an oncoming SUV. The 49-year-old Angola woman behind the wheel suffered leg and chest injuries and was hospitalized. Wet pavement turned a routine drive into a wreck. Somebody forgot to ask permission, and the bill came due. Fort Wayne's Showgirl 1 and Showgirl 3 have shelled out nearly $1.9 million to 33 models over unauthorized photos. The court ordered payout 5 years ago. Tuesday, the last dollar finally changed hands. And the kids knew something was seriously wrong, so they called 911 themselves. 15 students were on board a Toledo school bus when 71-year-old Carlene Harris started driving drunk, hitting curbs, and nearly striking another car. Her blood alcohol hit .09. She was fired, then got probation and no driver's license until 2029. He brought a full-size guillotine to the Capitol. Now a 35-year-old man's facing federal weapons charges. Weather-wise, partly cloudy, a high near 80.
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5: Baseball today starts at 1:05. The Rockies will finish things up with the Nationals. We go from there. A smattering of games. Tonight, the Valkyries are at the Liberty. Mystics are at the Mercury for the WNBA. And four games for Thursday night preseason football. If you are truly that bored, the Steelers are at the Bills. Browns host the Patriots. Raiders host the Niners. Rams are at the Chargers. Also yesterday, the NFL announced the Pro Bowl is dead. They've set it to...
4: Do you wonder if maybe when they made this announcement, they thought that there might be some sort of public outcry? No, don't do it. We promise. We'll watch next year. We'll get more involved. We'll get excited about the Pro Bowl. And literally, you're the first person that I've heard report this news. Because I don't think anybody cares. So is the NFL going, well, I guess they really did not care at all.
5: Well, I told you, they said the statement. They said, it's okay to be the first league to walk away from a competitive all-star game. That's the statement from the executive vice president of the NFL. it's okay to be the first to walk away. He's implying that other leagues will follow.
4: That they're struggling to get viewership as well, which is not true.
5: I know that the NBA has sweetened the pot for players by changing up the format every couple of years, but also offering like millions of dollars. Why the NFL, with their billions of dollars, wouldn't say, hey, what if we throw in half a milli for everybody who shows up?
4: Make it watchable.
5: Yeah.
4: You've obviously got some great minds working. You don't make it that far up the ladder on bad ideas. They've got to have some people in there that have some good ideas. Why don't you take them?
5: No, I know they're playing, what, 3-4 more games than they used to when we were kids and you're enamored with the Pro Bowl, seeing all your favorite players assembled on super teams. But when you're a kid and the Pro Bowl's a huge deal, you didn't know if those players were playing full speed or half speed. All you knew is that, whoa, man, look at this. So I don't know. But the fact that nobody cares...
4: Let me ask you this.
5: I know that nobody cares about the Pro Bowl games going away, the thing they replaced the actual game with.
4: Here's how out of touch I am with the Pro Bowl now. Do they still have the game on Sundays? It's the weekend before the Super Bowl. Is it still on a Sunday?
5: No, the Pro Bowl games, the thing they replaced it with, like the skills competition.
4: Okay.
5: That took place over like Friday and Saturday.
4: Okay.
5: So it was...
4: See? I literally have no idea.
5: But it was like flag football and like... Hey, I don't know.
4: Have them go work at a Wendy's or something. I would watch that. You're like, let's see how the Pro Bowl teams do while they're working behind the counter at a Wendy's.
5: My wife told me about this Pro Bowl thing. First thing in the morning, it was like 4 o'clock. She was upset about it. Apparently, she enjoyed watching those little games they would play, but I missed them playing football.
4: Yeah. All right, there's your sports. 888-545-5655.
2: It's the Jason Lee and Cluck Show. Cluck Show.
4: All right, 888-545-5655. Somebody says all the good players that are supposed to be in the Pro Bowl, they're out anyway. There's really no reason to watch it. Yeah, but as a kid, remember, it was just exciting because you had like everybody that was anybody. There they were.
5: Yeah, here we go. As a kid, seeing all the different players on different teams play and work together as one. Like when the Avengers first started appearing in movies about 10 years ago.
4: All right, nerd. No, it's not like that at all. Now stop it. All right, what are the things personal trainers never do in the gym? I don't like this because, well, as we go through this, you'll realize, oh, yeah, I guess I am kind of doing it wrong. Personal trainers don't push themselves if something doesn't feel right. Something doesn't feel right when you're at the gym, what do? You push through it, right? Oh, my shoulder feels a little bit weird. No. Just, you know, hey, one more rep, you know, just a couple more reps, you'll be fine. You'll push through it. It'll eventually kind of go numb. Personal trainers know that if something doesn't feel right, that means something isn't right.
5: That's something I take a lot more seriously now than I did 10 years ago. You know, you tell yourself, wait a minute, dude, I'm not going to make any competitions this weekend. Like, is my comfort for the rest of the week really worth these next two reps?
4: That's how I ended up with tennis elbow.
5: Yeah.
4: Was whatever, what's that machine where you're doing this?
5: Curls?
4: Yeah, and I felt it, and I'm like, ooh, boy, that didn't feel right. Something feels wrong there.
5: But you kept going.
4: Keep going. It'll be fine. You'll get through it. Don't worry about it. And then that's why I ended up wearing that stupid brace for, God, what was that, 4 months? Personal trainers. What? Personal trainers aren't on their phones.
5: There are a handful of people at my gym when I work out there, and it appears to me that that is why they are there.
4: Well, there's a whole world going on outside.
5: Yeah.
4: I'm missing it while I'm here.
5: Like, there's one girl who will go and sit on her phone, do like two reps and sit on her phone for 20 minutes, but then I look like a pervert because I keep eyeing her to see what she's going to be off this thing that I need.
4: Well, it's hard for you not to look like a pervert when you're a pervert. I mean, keep that in mind.
5: One, I'm not a pervert.
4: Pervert.
5: I'm not. Two,
4: you put the vert in pervert.
5: She is making me look at her because she won't get off her phone and do the thing.
4: Oh, so it's her fault.
5: Well, I mean, if she would just, like a normal person, behave, then I wouldn't have to stare over at her and see if she's still there. And I'm not like, it's not like a lingering gaze. I just look over.
4: If you weren't wearing that phone, Warren wouldn't have to control himself.
5: No, but... You're like, okay, you've been on there for 25. Like, she'll sit there for 25 minutes to half an hour. I'm like, dude. And I can't say anything because that makes 1,000 times worse. I was glancing over. Now I'm approaching. Oh, I don't think so. That's a great way to get banned from the gym.
4: Things personal trainers don't do in the gym. They don't sacrifice form for weight.
5: Mm-hmm.
4: What looks cooler, the way you're lifting or how much you're lifting?
5: How much?
4: How much you're lifting. You'll sacrifice form every time.
5: I'm here to put on a show. Lauren, you don't have to look at her. You can just go to another machine. You just keep taking mental images there. It's a skinny fat ass. No, like she'll be on like the one thing of the gym.
4: Mm-hmm.
5: Like there's just one of these things.
4: Mm-hmm.
5: And she's like, I'm going to sit here and then download the whole internet.
4: Yep.
5: I'm going to watch all the TikToks. Gaslighting your perv stare at the gym is wild. I'm not going to lie, says the water boy. That's not what I was doing.
4: It's her fault.
5: No. If
4: it's her fault. You shouldn't have worn that phone today. Personal trainers, they don't forget to wipe down and return equipment. That's the one guy. That's the one girl at the gym.
5: It's the same guy or girl that doesn't put the weights away, doesn't re-rack the weights. Why do you not do that? It's like letting your dog crap on the sidewalk and walking away. That's the same behavior.
4: Do you not hear people go, oh, when they go to pick up your weight that you left on the floor to use? Or is it not irritating to you when somebody sarcastically asks you, are you done with these?
5: Like there are
4: before they pick them up and use them on their own?
5: And there are 9 signs at my gym.
4: How do you not pick up on that?
5: That say, please re-rack your weights. Mm-hmm. Be courteous to others. Do you not read?
4: Personal trainers don't go to the gym without a workout plan.
5: I like how Warren's pretending to act disgusted when the women don't clean down their machines. No, that's not it at all. This is why I have to work out at like 12:30 in the afternoon with the seniors who I know don't listen to the show because I don't need people looking at me wondering what am I doing.
4: Seniors, shouldn't they be in school? They don't compare themselves to others, personal trainers. I don't believe that's true.
5: Yeah, dude, that's why.
4: Where's your motivation? Yeah. Where's your drive? That's a stinking lie. That's a lie, and you know it. I know that the personal trainers at the gym, they look better than everybody else at the gym. They just look like they're in better shape. They may not be the biggest people there, but they definitely look like they're the most shaped people in there. Where's your motivation? You get it by comparing yourself to others. Let's be honest.
5: Like if there's a kid there and he's lifting some weight and you're next to him and you're lifting much more weight, you're like, ah, still got it. You guys, I used to work out at the YMCA and I was standing in front of the mirror shadowing my alternating dumbbell girls. And this girl wearing volleyball yoga shorts and a jogging bra, very fit, stood just to the left of me. So basically my 11 o'clock. And she chose to do standing bent over rows. She knew exactly what she was doing, and I looked over for a moment, and I went back to texting, and she gave me a dirty look. So I told her, hey, don't dress like that. You won't get noticed. And I pulled it right over the other girls and said, don't dress like her. That's a weird story, my dude.
4: Yeah, I would. Maybe you should just get back to work.
5: Hey, I don't think that paints you in the light you think it paints you.
4: Maybe you should focus on the task in front of you right now. Just leave this radio alone for a few minutes. Thank you for
5: adding the details of what exercise you were doing doesn't help the case either. So I'm standing in front of the mirror. This hot girl walks up to me, starts working about 11 o'clock, and she bends over in front of me, and I take a look, and then she looks at me dirty, and I said, well, don't dress like that. That is not the story you want to tell.
4: It was like the dice man at the bank. Oh! Yeah, you made everybody uncomfortable with that. I just, you know.
5: I have to agree with Warren on this. It's annoying. I finally got ticked off enough one day to walk over there and said, you know, there's a fine telephone booth out in the lobby. Would you mind moving off this machine everybody wants to use and make your phone calls out there? See, you don't say anything, though. Approaching her makes it 1,000 times worse because then you're a big man approaching girl. Never a good look. You know the hardest thing I work out at the gym is? My anxiety. Head down. Don't look. Don't talk. Don't notice. Be annoyed. Don't say anything.
4: You'll never see me focus more than when I'm at the gym. Hey, my mind and my brain and my every part of my body wanders except when I'm at the gym because I don't want to be called out for being a Warren while I'm there.
5: One, it's not called that, but two, like I'll take my phone out of my pocket to like text somebody back or check like a sports bet.
4: She's like, oh my God, you guys, there's a Warren over there. No, I'm like, no, I'm Jason.
5: But I make sure
4: I'm different. No,
5: I make sure I hold my phone parallel to the ground so that in no way could it be seen as taking secret pictures. So I barely touch my phone, and if I do, I do it when no one's around, and I put it back in my pocket really quick.
4: Personal trainers don't judge others or offer unsolicited advice. No, they don't offer unsolicited advice, but they're certainly throwing their services at you. Would you like to get a little one-on-one time? What?
5: No.
4: No.
5: Is this a sex thing?
4: I don't take that this seriously. I'm not going to pay for this.
0: Warren, you're making me want to work out, says Slayer Rick.
4: Personal trainers don't hog gym equipment. The number one thing personal trainers don't do at the gym. What? They don't skip the warm up.
5: I don't warm up. You just walk in and get to work. The warm up was walking the 80 feet to the door.
4: What are you supposed to do in a warm up?
5: That's when the guys have that. What do they call it? A pump top.
4: A what now?
5: There was a comedian that mentioned this and put a name to it. I didn't know what it was.
4: Is there a pump bottom?
5: Nah, there can be. No, but once I tell you about this, you're going to notice it 10 out of 10 times you see it in the gym, and it happens all the time around you. And so guy will get there, right? He's ready to work out, but he's wearing like a hoodie or an oversized sweatshirt, and he goes through a couple of reps of different things. And then once his muscles have become swole, then he takes the shirt off and reveals the tank top underneath it for working out. Like, the muscles have to be primed before they are then revealed to the gym. I'm not lying, man. Once I heard this, you can't help but notice it. You'll see a guy working out, and then all of a sudden he's wearing something different. About 20 minutes later, you're like, oh, the swole is now enough that it can be revealed to the rest of the gym population.
4: What in the name of suburban bathhouse is going on with this story?
5: Yeah, no, the guy was talking. He goes, I never understood the pageantry of the gym. But you'll watch the guys, and it's always guys that do this. They'll wear something bigger and baggier until they've worked out a little bit, and then they can reveal their physique to the gym in a much more revealing shirt.
4: It's a pump cover that you wear before you start lifting. That's crazy.
5: Yeah. And now that I've told you about this, you are going to notice every single time this happens. I always laugh like, pump cover.
4: Something else we could call this. Like, what's that thing that you wear at the beach? What's that thing you wear at the beach to cover up your bikini? Was that a sarong? What is that?
5: Yeah,
4: maybe we could just call it that. It'll be a little more manly.
5: Yeah, man, it's the pump cover you wear before you start throwing around the weights.
4: Yeah, that's weird.
5: Warren might skip his warm up and hog equipment, but he never forgets to skip warming up his hog. All right. Yeah, hey, look for it. The next time you're at the gym, and I know you don't go anymore, you're retired, but...
4: Somebody wants to know if you walk around the gym telling the ladies that they need to smile more.
5: No, I don't say anything to anybody. I only speak to like three guys, and they're like, hey, what's up? And I'm like, hey, what's up? I'm like, how's it going? And then we laugh about lawn mowing and how hot it is outside.
4: You need to smile more. You're prettier when you smile. Smile for Warren.
5: So Warren gawks at everybody, not just the ladies. No, I watched a TikTok where a guy broke it down, and I thought that's really funny. And then I went to the gym that very same day and saw it four times and thought, oh, my God, this is real. And now you notice it all the time. I can't show you what I normally look like. I need to get a little bit swole first before I reveal my physique. And then they strut around, and the whole pageant begins.
4: We got to get the stupid people doing stupid things in just a couple of minutes. We have a crazy Florida story. There was a fight at a Chuck E. Cheese. That's not a big deal. We see these all the time. I think there's fights at Chuck E. Cheese every day, right? It's connecting the dots on how everyone in this story is related gets a little crazy. This is some Waffle House behavior at the Chuck E. Cheese in Florida. And a sad story about a couple that has been arrested because their three chihuahuas tested positive for several different drugs.
5: Oh, geez, you guys, you wear the sweatshirt and sweatpants when you're working out initially to help get your temperature up. Once you have a mild sweat going, you take off the layers so you don't soak the sweatshirt, says Cubicle Nate.
4: Now, yeah. He wears a pump top.
5: Yeah, pump cover.
4: And he has a pump bottom, too. You have a pump outfit. We would have been fine with that if he wouldn't have started it with, oh, geez. Now, see, that's very condescending. Mm-hmm. Oh, geez, guys. Yeah, see? Mm-hmm. All right, 888-545-5655.
5: Allow me.
4: Allow you what?
5: Mutter Jeff's condescending text. Now Cubicle Nate has his own.
4: Oh, okay.
5: Geez.
4: We'll get to stupid people doing stupid things next.
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1: All right, 888-545-5655. Somebody says taking off the pump cover is the equivalent to the Harley dudes revving their bikes and thinking we're all looking at them like, wow, that dude is superior to me in every way. I wish I was him. Yeah, that's the oddest damn thing, man. We learned what a pump cover was at the gym. It's clothes on top of your workout clothes so that you can get warmed up and swole, and then the big reveal.
2: You can't have your muscles unpumped before you show them to everybody.
1: I guess. Mm-hmm. And then Cubicle Nate says, oh, come on, guys. What do you say? Oh, geez, guys. Which basically is just him dumbassing us. He said, you need to get your body temperature up.
3: Okay.
2: Good on him for not skipping leg day and having pump bottoms. You know, when he drops them sweats, he's about to mean business.
1: Let me just kick these pump bottoms off to the corner and get back to work. Good for him. 888-545-5655.
0: They're out there. Stupid people doing stupid things with the Jason Lee and Kluck Show.
1: Well, this doesn't look good on a resume. Two people have been arrested in Fresno, California, after police rescued their three chihuahuas. Little tiny dogs, right? They're little nervous dogs. Keep them in your purse. They're always very excited, jittery. Unfortunately, these chihuahuas, jittery as they are, were worse than usual because they were filled with methamphetamines.
2: Oh, so you've taken an already jittery, skittery thing and made it worse.
1: The three dogs, Brownie, Baby Girl, and Vada, were found in poor condition. Tests showed that all three had meth in their systems. A couple of them also tested positive for Oxy and Xanax.
2: These dogs like to party, am I right, guys?
1: Brownie was so weak that officers gave her Narcan before she could be taken to the vet. Police arrested Lindsay on animal cruelty charges and drug possession, and they got Noah. He was arrested for trespassing and felony animal abuse. All three dogs are good. They're recovering at a Fresno Animal Center. So does that mean they're addicted when they get out? How does that work?
2: You got to, you know, ease them off it.
1: You have a meth puppy? Is that the same thing as like a meth baby?
2: Are there meth babies?
1: Well, I assume.
2: Whatever happened to the crack babies?
1: Apparently they grew up and they're running this place now.
2: Hi-oh! Didn't they do some digging and find out there was like one baby?
1: I don't know.
2: By the way, everything I just said, wildly irresponsible. Whatever happened to them? Are they still around? Were there even one? I heard there was only one.
1: I'm pretty sure they're all in charge of everything now.
2: Yeah.
1: This is some Waffle House stuff at a Chuck E. Cheese. 21-year-old Florida man is facing child abuse charges after police say he attacked an underage worker inside of a Chuck E. Cheese.
2: All right, so one, you've just attacked a minor. That's strike one.
1: You're a 21-year-old fighting a kid. Police say Vincent Evans came up behind the teenager, pulled him down, and started fighting with him before leaving with a woman. Now, here's where it gets a little bit muddy. The fight was caught on tape on store video. That's what led investigators to Vincent Evans.
2: He left with a woman. Did he leave with a woman and children, or were they just there on a date by themselves?
1: Well, they didn't need store surveillance camera because the kid was able to identify Vincent Evans. Investigators say that the teenager is dating Evans' ex-girlfriend, who happens to share a child with Evans. So she's Vincent Evans' baby mama, all right? She's also currently pregnant with the teenager's child.
2: Who is this kid?
1: Vincent Evans was arrested in Fort Lauderdale. He's being held on $1,000 bond.
2: He's got to be the coolest kid that works at that Chuck E. Cheese.
1: So please, be careful. They're out there. Stupid people doing stupid things. We'll get some entertainment news in a minute.
2: Another day, another 80-year-old celebrity, Tim Curry, passed away. I guess he actually passed away the same day as Dolly Parton, but his team waited a few days. So he didn't get, like, Eric Card. Busy Phillips had a brain tumor she had to worry about losing her job over. Blake Griffin is getting a late-night talk show. Cliff Booth, the movie, coming to Netflix at the theater.

0: Theaters first. Finally has a title. We're getting a Jay-Z documentary. We're getting a Queen concert movie. Their final one.
1: And apparently, speaking of celebrities who had a rough go of it, apparently Brian Austin Green, you know him as David Silver from 90210, had a debilitating neurological condition. He essentially had to relearn how to walk and talk and do everything for himself. This is a crazy story. The worst part of the story is they're still not exactly sure why. But they said it was brought on by stress, by diet and stress.
0: See what happens when you spend your 20s DJing at the Peach Pit after dark?
1: Mm-hmm. A television rumor we heard a couple of weeks ago turns out is true, and this is awesome. And apparently Skillet fans have bullied Bad Wolves off of the Skillet tour for the fall. We'll get to all of it in just a couple of minutes. Smith Entertainment News is next.
2: This is the Jason Lee and Klug Show on Fort Wayne's Rock Station, 98.9.
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7: Well, another day, another sad celebrity passing, another 80-year-old. Tim Curry, the eccentric British actor who we all first saw as Dr. Frankenfurter in the Rocky Horror Picture Show. That is a role he originated when it opened up at the London's Royal Court Theatre all the way back in the 1970s. He was also, for many of us, experiencing childhood trauma of Stephen King. He was Pennywise in the TV miniseries of It.
8: Yeah, thank you to everybody who piled on with me. The reason I never sat down to watch the new It that my kids kept pushing on me is because Tim Curry's Pennywise affected me greatly when I saw it when I was a kid, and I don't want to put myself through the, I don't know, is the new Pennywise better than the old Pennywise? Don't know.
7: If you're
8: I'm not going to find out.
7: If you're between the ages of 40 and 60, this is the reason. This is the first scary clown any of us saw was Pennywise.
8: None of us will forget seeing him in the sewer.
7: No.
8: Under, you know, in the storm drain. Psychologically devastated a large percent of our audience.
7: You could throw 1,000 scars guards at me, but it will not be as traumatic as he was in the original It. He was 80 years old, and insensitively perhaps, when the news broke yesterday, I had to give pause and think, wasn't he already gone? No, he had a major stroke in 2012, which left him debilitated for a time. He had to learn to speak again. While continuing to do voice work, his career spanned decades. He racked up 3 Tony nominations, a Daytime Emmy for Peter Pan and the Pirates, an Emmy nomination for Tales from the Crypt. He also had roles in Clue, Ridley Scott's Legend, Muppet Treasure Island, and we all know this guy. He said, I've had very interesting and moving mail from people who have said, thanks for helping me figure out who I was, he said in 2005.
8: And I think a lot of people don't remember this either. He was the original host for MTV's Headbangers Ball.
7: Wow.
8: Oh, that was Adam Curry.
7: Oh.
8: That was, he had better hair.
7: I do always like at the end of all of his obituaries everywhere, it says he was never married and had no children. Guy was living his best life.
8: Kept all of his money.
7: Yeah, he did. All of his free time.
8: I say that, and I don't know, this is just me jumping to conclusions, but I was reading some stuff about Tim Curry yesterday and how he was, I didn't know anything about the stroke that he had, but he continued to do those fan cons. So he would go, you know, and talk to fans. Everybody said he was a lovely man, great guy, super nice. But somebody had posted a story of, it wasn't a fan con, but it was a meet and greet. He was doing meet and greets, as far as I could tell, at his house.
7: Oh, wow.
8: And I thought, well, that's interesting. He's having people over so that he can autograph things. Some guy had gotten some bust of some character he played autographed, and he said, I think this is a one-of-a-kind item with Tim Curry's autograph on it. But I'm curious, like everybody else, so I started kind of, you know, looking, you know, took my focus off Tim Curry and the guy in the bust and whatever, you know, looking in the background. It looked like he had a pretty regular house. Like regular.
7: You want to do this?
8: Yeah. Just to make me feel better. Tell me he was worth millions. I didn't look too deeply into it, but his house looked pretty regular.
7: $8 million net worth.
8: Okay.
7: Yeah, he was in Congo. He was in Loaded Weapon 1, Home Alone 2, Lost in New York, Charlie's Angels, Scary Movie 2. I mean, you look down his filmography, it's every couple of years he's in something that everybody saw.
8: Yeah, his role in Home Alone 2 was hilarious. Yeah, good for him. Hey, that's a great resume. Good for him.
7: This is wild to think that she would keep this secret because she thought she was going to lose her job because I thought she was more famous than this. Busy Phillips. She's from Freaks and Geeks. Revealed she had a malignant brain tumor removed just weeks before beginning production on her new CBS series, Cupertino. She said she kept it secret from producers and directors because she was worried about losing her job. The nuttier thing is how she found out she had it. She was rolling through Instagram and she saw a reel somebody had posted talking about precautionary full body MRIs. And she thought, what the hell? I'll go ahead and do one. Her doctor said, you're too young, you're too healthy, you have no symptoms. Why would you do this? She said, I insist. The scan revealed a brain lesion requiring immediate follow-up. They removed a malignant brain tumor, and her doctor said that if she had waited until symptoms appeared, that would have made removal far more difficult, and she would have faced many more complications. I don't like stories like that. She's fine. I just saw a thing and had a hunch, so she went for it.
8: I see these things all the time where they say, hey, you know what? It's almost mandatory that you should go in and get a full body scan, get an MRI, do it every couple of years. What's your first thought?
7: Well, I don't want to pay for that.
8: I can't afford something like that. Are you crazy? That sounds wildly expensive. But people that can't afford it, do it. And what are they? That's preventative medicine right there.
7: Was there an insurance meeting? It may have been one of our insurance meetings years ago. They said that you can just go and get like an MRI. There are places around town that'll do it. And it's not as expensive as you think.
8: I think it's expensive.
7: Well, it's not like 10 grand.
8: That's what I think it is.
7: No, it's like 1,400 bucks or something like that.
8: That sounds expensive to me.
7: And I think if you don't need one, it's easier to find a place at a price that you can, I guess, make peace with. But I don't like the whole, I was fine. I had no symptoms. I just did it because I saw it on reels, and lo and behold, I had a brain tumor.
8: Maybe we just include the price under preventative maintenance.
7: What? Get out of here.
8: Preventative medicine.
7: Seems like it'd be the easiest thing to do, right? I mean, you know, save you time and money.
8: You could pay a little bit to get rid of it now, or you could pay a lot of it.
7: I like this. I love Blake Griffin. Always liked him when he was playing. Even his time with the Pistons was awesome. He is a really funny guy. If you've ever seen him in clips of anything or on a talk show, he's really, even his Wayfair ads are really funny. He's getting his own weekly late night talk show. It's called The Step Back with Blake Griffin. Now, they're not going to do it like a typical Tonight Show format with Jimmy Fallon or Kimmel, where he invites guests, there are sketches and a band. It's going to be closer to John Oliver's format, where it's just him rolling through commentary by himself. He'll have no guests. He'll have no contests. But he's going to talk about gambling, NIL, analytics, taxpayer-funded stadiums, everything involving the world of sports, just his take.
8: That's fun.
7: Episodes will drop every Tuesday, relying solely on his commentary.
8: Hold on. Somebody says, no, man, I got a full-body MRI through my doctor. They offer it for $75, and they do it every couple of years.
7: What?
8: It seems like if it's only $75, you know when you go in for your blood draw every year for your physical? It seems like they would throw that into if it's only $75.
7: Okay, well, the national average of an MRI with no insurance in the U.S. is about $1,300. It can be as low as $400 or as much as $3,500. Sticker prices after hospital bills, though, scale that up to $12,000 if you have insurance.
8: Is your doctor doing this MRI out of a van?
7: Independent freestanding imaging centers. So that's what those are. You see them all over town? $400 to $800. Which I'm not doing it every weekend, but every couple of years as you get older, that might be smart.
8: Mm-hmm.
7: But then there's the whole, like, how much do I want to pay to find out things are going to be poor for me? Like, oh, we found a whole bunch of stuff. Oh, man, you guys, are we sleeping on MRIs? Maybe.
8: We're going to need you to come in and we'll talk about your results.
7: Oh, man. No.
8: Could this be done in an email? Nah. Mm. We need to schedule a time for you to come in and talk about your results. That's the scariest crap you could hear right there.
7: I've never had that happen to me.
8: And you're like, all right, tomorrow's good for me. Oh, no. I mean, like, we're booked into next month. Oh, okay. All right. Well, it's the earliest next month, I guess, I could come in after I've lost 40 pounds sweating this out.
7: Like, the worst I've ever gotten was a slideshow flip book of my colonoscopy. Cliff Booth, the movie that's coming out featuring Brad Pitt returning as his character from Once Upon a Time in Hollywood. It's a sequel written by Quentin Tarantino, directed by David Fincher. It'll be in theaters November 24th, just in time for Thanksgiving. It'll be on Netflix, where we're probably going to all be watching it, Christmas Eve. HBO Max has announced an 8-part Jay-Z documentary. He's going to spend each part talking about a different album, and Rick Rubin will be the host, and he will be having the discussion. I don't know. The more you read about Rick Rubin, the more you're like, I don't know if this guy's a big deal or
8: not. He's kind of a tool.
7: Yeah, that's what it sounds like. The mystique kind of has worn away from him for me.
8: He had a brilliant, brilliant idea as he was starting, you know, with all the crossover stuff that he did. Great. He changed music. But the stories that you hear as far as him being some sort of a super producer, most of it turns out to be untrue. They're just hiring him on name recognition alone.
7: Yeah.
8: He's created a nice brand when you hear Rick Rubin produced. But he did change music, so we have to give him credit for that.
7: Yeah, yeah. He had a mid-1980s that was incredible.
8: Mm-hmm.
7: But anyhow, these will start dropping September 18th, 8 o'clock. Two new ones each week. And Queen's legendary 1986 Budapest concert. Why was it their biggest? Why is it a big deal? It was the last film performance they ever did with Freddie Mercury. He would pass away just a handful of years later. It's coming to IMAX in October.
8: Isn't that the name of Drum Love's Jars?
7: Budapest?
8: Yeah, it's a Budapest.
7: He is a Budapest. Hey, that really works. He's a Budapest.
8: Brian Austin Green revealed that he had to relearn how to walk, talk, and do simple things for himself. He had a mystery illness that basically struck him down. He said, I ended up with this neurological thing, and it was like stroke-like symptoms. It happened about 13 years ago. Here's the scary part. It was never completely diagnosed. I had to relearn how to walk again, to talk again. I had to relearn how to sort of do everything again. The condition, the scary part is, was linked to diet and stress, although they do not have a definitive answer for what happened to him. How long did he suffer from it? 4.5 years in recovery.
7: You guys, I went to the ER at the beginning of the week because I thought I was going through antidepressant withdrawals over the weekend. I had a migraine. My whole body felt like I was in a car accident. The MRI they did on me found out I had pneumonia I didn't even know about.
8: A couple of weeks ago, we heard the rumor that, wait, what? One of the producers for Ted Lasso let it slip that season 5 of Ted Lasso.
7: Do you ever think these guys accidentally let it slip?
8: No.
7: Me neither.
8: Can confirm. Sources say the production of season 5 of The Best Show on Television will begin production in London in early 2027. We've already gotten 4 episodes for season 4, 5 episodes coming up. Sudeikis has stated he wants a 3-season arc. The cast has been signed on for a 3-season contract. 4 seasons premiere. Oh, season 4 premiere drew nearly 300 million U.S. viewing minutes, making it the biggest launch for Apple TV to date. And Bad Wolves were added to Skillet's fall tour last week and then were promptly booted off the tour this week. Skillet splits their time between live shows for traditional rock shows and Christian festival tours. Apparently, the Christian side of their fan base had an issue with Bad Wolves' new singer, Sarah Killboy Skinner. She posted a video on Instagram. Said, all right, I've gathered you all here today to inform you that Bad Wolves will no longer be joining Skillet on their summer tour. Skillet's camp did not want me to say anything, but apparently a statement has to be made. I'm not someone who's ever hidden who I am. She says, let's not leave you to speculate. Okay, she said, here's the truth. Skillet announced a tour with us, and their fans had a field day doing an extensive research that their booking agents and management did not do. Upon their findings, I am a trans OnlyFans bitch. Now, unfortunately, only one of those things is true. Have fun finding out which one. We'll see you on the next tour. Skillet has not publicly commented on the tour change.
7: You and I did a little bit of investigating and found out that it's the OnlyFans.
8: Is that what it is?
7: She has an OnlyFans.
8: Okay.
7: I have no idea how much it costs. None whatsoever.
8: You said we did the research, but what does she do? Is it like OnlyFans, OnlyFans?
7: Yeah, it's OnlyFans.
8: Well, I know, but
7: the firewall at work won't let me investigate further.
8: But some OnlyFans are like, hey, I just want to be a friend and communicate with you. And some, like your girl Punkin from the Honey Boo Boo show. And, she gets into it on the OnlyFans.
7: I don't know, the firewall here doesn't want me to find anything. It's for the show. It's for the show. Why can't I see it?
8: IT never accepts that as an answer. I don't know why they, what do you not understand? Sometimes the people need the answers. And it's hard for us to give the people the answers to provide the community service that we provide if you're hiding everything under a bushel, IT. So maybe if we could fix this and we would be of even greater service to the community. If you would knock this crap off and just let us have our way with the internet, I'm sure this show would be much more informative.
7: There's a million things I want to find out right now that I can't.
8: Yep. See?
7: Suck City.
8: I don't know how we're supposed to do our jobs with our hands tied like this.
7: No.
8: It makes it incredibly difficult.
7: I spent our afternoon looking at like nudity subreddits because that's the only thing you can get here.
8: Oh, what?
7: What?
8: Is that our nudity?
7: Huh?
8: Hey, nudity subreddit?
7: There's loads of subreddits with nudity on there.
8: At work?
7: Yeah. I can show you the world. Take my hand, young man. We'll get on my magic carpet after the show.
8: So that doesn't get filtered out by...
7: No!
8: A hot dog. All right, we should wrap this up.
7: There are plenty of those, too.
8: We need to wrap this up, then. 888-545-5655.
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8: Is that those subreddits where... This is why I want, like, I don't know if there's a burger subreddit account. I don't know what you could do. But is this, like, the people that post pictures or, like, a husband will post a picture of his wife and it's always like, would you?
7: 10-10, would.
8: I always want to comment, no.
7: Nah, man.
8: No, not no even way. Close. Would you walk away? Hell yeah, I'd walk away from that. That's terrible. Every time I see that, I laugh. Would you? No. God, no.
7: I like when they show you the pixelated picture. They're like, click to reveal. You're like, okie doke.
8: Chili's is opening a golf course for 2 days only in Burbank, California. We thought this was a great idea. It's called the Chili's Golf Club. Tomorrow and Saturday between 9 and 5. If you really get into it, the restaurant chain has teamed up with a golf activewear brand. And they have Chili's Golf Club branded polos, hats, sweatshirts, and other golf apparel. We also found out that it's incredibly expensive.
7: Yeah,
8: as anything you buy in a pro shop would be.
7: The polo is $153.
8: Yeah. Some balls in America are now charging for premium parking. If you want to park up close, it's going to cost you a couple of bucks. Again, the nickel and diming continues. Cops in Canada are looking for someone who stole an entire cabin. If there happens to be a cabin that goes up next door to you in the middle of the night, it's a pretty big red flag. That might be the cabin they're looking for.
7: You guys, I don't understand why they would block you from it. It's for work. It's like smoking on stage in New York City during a show, says Uber Geek Gabe. We should be allowed to do it.
8: It's a tool of the trade.
7: Mm-hmm.
8: Would you take the wrenches away from a mechanic? No.
7: No.
8: Would you take the shingles away from a roofer?
7: Would you download a car?
8: Would you take a scalpel away from a surgeon?
7: Never.
8: You would not. And that's what we are. Radio surgeons. Pornography is our scalpel.
7: How can we describe it if we haven't at least seen it?
8: Oh, it turns out
7: it's the blind leading the blind.
8: IT is currently taking more of the internet away from us.
7: We get Outlook Express, and that's it.
8: Check your mail, shut up, go home. Kimberly Clark just had a big breakthrough. After 20 years and $250 million in research, they found a better way to make toilet paper. Instead of cutting down roughly 1 million trees a day to make toilet paper, they've decided that cactus.
7: So prickly.
8: Cactus paper is the way to go. They're now building a facility in Arizona to start making it. Oh, yeah, and the cost of living has Americans feeling joy, pressured, and guilty every time you buy something that brings you happiness. We don't need to get into that again. Let's go. We'll talk to you again tomorrow on a Phone It In Friday. Have a great day. We'll see you.
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0: Papa Roach on 98.9 The Bear. Heather Rooney, I don't know your thoughts on this, but Grim Reaper needs to take a freaking break. Seriously. Dolly Parton, then Tim Curry this week. Come on now. Tim, by the way, thank you for the nightmares with Pennywise. Certainly appreciated. Yeah, but can we just bubble wrap all the other important celebrities that can't leave this year, please?
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1: Congratulations, Ashton Andrus out of Hudson. 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Well, we thank you for that. And you're also into superheroes and anime. Ashton, do you have a favorite superhero? If you could be one for a day, who are you being? Ashton Andrus in Hudson, today's Listener of the Day with Skillet on 99 The Bear.

Jason Lee and Cluck. Heather Rooney holding down middays. Drew Cage getting you home. 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
9: 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Justin Daniel Kuhn with J.D. 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
1: 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Y'all are in Marion today with LS Traffic Control on a road close. Which, do you get to wear the fun, bright colored vest? 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And don't forget, sign up to be the Bear Workforce of the Week online, NotEatingOnTheBear.com. You get that in the running for lunch for your crew at the end of the month, which we'll be crowning this week's Bear Workforce of the Week tomorrow just after 8. Thank you for your hard work and also tuning in to Not Eating on the Bear.
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It's the Pretty Reckless on 98.9 The Bear. 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

0: T-Rock from Wage War, Blindfold on 98.9 The Bear. Heather Ernie, what was something either your parents or maybe an adult, a teacher, warned you about as a child, and it turns out you really didn't have to worry about it? Wasn't going to be an issue. It's a great thread on Reddit that will bring you back in time to your youth when you thought sitting too close to the TV was going to ruin your eyes. Yeah, it just turns out mom couldn't see the TV. Or what about, you know, stop, drop, and roll? Really expected to be on fire way more often. And quicksand, too. Like, I thought that was going to be a major issue. I am 42 years old. Never have I seen quicksand.
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0: Black Rose on 98 and on the Bear. Heather Rooney, last hour talking about something adults warned you about as a child, and it turns out to be a complete non-issue in your adult everyday life. From the talk and text line, Brian says that he didn't think he'd ever be able to use a calculator in the real world if he believed his math teacher. Right? Now look at it. We've got everything in the palm of our hands. But looking back at it, all the math you took, like how much of that do you use in your everyday life? I don't know about you, but I have never needed to use the Pythagorean theorem, but I still know what it is.
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0: So you probably don't think you're the type of person who would ever need to call an attorney, but accidents happen. And when they do, you want someone who feels like a real person in your corner. Hey, it's Heather Rooney with 98 on the Bear. That's why I trust Phil Truitt and Truitt Law Offices. Phil, that man doesn't need the tough guy act. 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Most importantly, though, you can trust him to give you a straight answer. 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

Corporate says keep it down. We say good luck with that. 90s and new.

Nutty's at Noon with Godsmack on 98 and on the Bear from the talking text line for Tyler. Tomorrow is Friday. Let's hear Silverchair. You got it, Tyler. Enjoy your day. 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

0: Nutties at Noon with Soundgarden on 98.9 The Bear. Even though Chris Cornell is no longer here, they are going to be playing the halftime at the Seattle Seahawks home opener on September 9th. Taylor Momsen, by the way, going to be stepping in on vocals, which they're going to be opening up for AC/DC next Friday, Notre Dame Stadium. And you can score your tickets because it's Big Ticket Thursday. More keywords coming your way around 1 o'clock.
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If you love playing Guitar Hero, welcome Stage Tour, the new musical video game from the same creators of Guitar Hero. Going to be released December 10th. They've got songs from Bad Omens, Blink, Slipknot, Rise Against, Red Hot Chili Peppers, Def Leppard, Motley Crue, Metallica, and more.

0: 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If you've got a kitty cat at home,
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0: you know how precious they are, right? They're adorable. They're pretty harmless for the most part. I mean, some could be the spawn of Satan. That's just cats. That's just how they are. But you're mostly safe, or so you think. Because did you know cats are the serial killers of the animal world? Oh, yeah. They're responsible for killing off at least 33 species, including birds, mammals, and reptiles. Think about that the next time they're begging for food.
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Perfect Circle, Starless on 98.9 The Bear. Frontman Maynard James Keenan reminding us all we're not in our 20s anymore. Yeah, back in July, he was walking off stage and suddenly had some sharp pain in his hips. Took a while for him to get stuff looked at, but turns out he needed a hip replacement. Had that done yesterday. Yeah, he's on the mend and we're back on the road soon.

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0: Poppy, Amy Lee, and Courtney LaPlante on 98.9 The Bear. And since summer is coming to an end, fast approaching fall and haunted attractions, including Ozzy Osbourne, Prince of Darkness Haunted House. Going to be at this year's Halloween Horror Nights, Universal Orlando, and the park in Hollywood, California, which there is a blogger out there exploring attractions on YouTube. They posted a behind-the-scenes video of Ozzy Osbourne, Prince of Darkness. So if you're not able to head off to the parks, you can see what it's going to look like as both attractions open in the beginning of September, lasting through November 1st.
1: All those random facts taking up space in your head are finally about to pay off. 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
3: 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Nothing like some hot weather to get the AC scams rolling. 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
1: Congratulations, Ashton Andrus out of Hudson. You are today's Listener of the Day. 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

Yes, we have a brand new state-of-the-art studio. Sadly, the new location is across the parking lot from B-Dubs. So I may actually go into debt working here. Smoke breaks are out. Six wings and a tall draft breaks are in. 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

0: The Warning with Kerosene on 98 and on the Bear. Heather Rooney making way for Drew Cage coming up next. Which, Drew,
1: yes.
0: The other day we had Dolly Parton.
1: No, no.
0: Yesterday, Tim Curry.
1: Yep.
0: Then now Peter Cullen.
1: Yep.
0: Grim Reaper. Dude needs to take a break.
1: I mean, yeah, we're forgetting Hayden Panettiere the other week, too. Like, that was fairly
0: recent. I'm talking
1: recent.
0: About, like, past probably,
1: I know, like, that's in the last couple of
0: 70
1: days.
0: 70 hours.
1: But, like, it was. I'm just saying, like, we didn't save the cheerleaders, what I'm going
0: know.
1: Here. We let the cheerleader
0: Who
1: down.
0: Else needs to be bubble wrapped, put away, eyes on them nonstop?
1: I mean, Willie Nelson's right up there. Like, you gotta, like, I'm really worried about him. Mel Brooks. Mel
0: yeah.
1: Brooks
0: How
1: is,
0: old is Mel?
1: He's 100.
0: Wow.
1: And he just directed the next Spaceballs mm-hmm. movie. And he's straight up 100. And he's gonna be out there doing some stuff. And that's when it tends
0: Somebody
1: to
0: care
1: happen.
0: For him, please.
1: Like, just you don't need Mel Brooks to do any media for Spaceballs, okay? He doesn't need to
0: right?
1: do it. Everybody
0: no.
1: else can do it. Let Mel Brooks sit at home.
0: Let him
1: just,
0: take a nap,
1: just
0: okay?
1: Stay there.
0: Not a permanent
1: just
0: one, though.
1: Stay right there. And my God, we all forgot about Mitch McConnell. He's been dead for like 3 weeks now.
0: Mitch McConnell, I don't even, do I know who Mitch
1: you
0: McConnell
1: know who Mitch
0: is?
1: McConnell is? He's a politician. He's the one that's, you know, been dead for a long time. They just don't tell anybody. You don't want to talk about
0: oh,
1: that,
0: was,
1: do you?
0: Oh, now I know what you're referencing. See, I'm not a political, I don't get into politics at all for
1: that
0: multiple
1: one's just
0: reasons.
1: Funny.
0: But now looking at his face, now
1: that
0: I got
1: one's
0: it.
1: Just funny.
0: I got it. If you didn't get the joke, Google his name and you'll see his picture and you're like, oh, that's what I was seeing on
1: it's
0: social
1: like a
0: media.
1: Turtle. It's yeah. like a long dead turtle.
0: All right. Well, get bubble wrapped, folks. Enjoy the afternoon. Drew's next with more Big Ticket Thursday and your AC/DC keywords so you can go see AC/DC next Friday. Enjoy the afternoon. We'll chat tomorrow.
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From Ashes to New 98, another Bear, New Bear Rock from them, my friends. How's it going? Happy Thursday to you. Happy Big Ticket Thursday. What does that mean? Well, if for some reason you've been literally anywhere else for the entirety of the day today, I'll explain it to you shortly. My name is Drew Cage, 260-484-2327. Let's just say you're going to need to have that number handy, so maybe practice, text in some random things, just so I know that your thumbs are working right, everything's on the up and up. Drew Cage and the socials. Find me on all those things too, man. Whatever you want to do. I'm here. It's Thursday. We're going to get you into some shows. We're going to have a good time, man. We're going to start with the Chili Peppers. How about that? Not necessarily the most upbeat tempo time, but you know, still, it's a good time. 98 Another Bear.

0: Incubus 98.9 The Bear. You heard me do it, man, and we're going to continue to do it. AC/DC tickets. It's a big ticket Thursday. They're playing along with the Pretty Reckless Notre Dame Stadium Friday, September 4th. It's coming up very, very soon, all right? 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Three more shots. 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

New Bear Rock from Breaking Benjamin, 98.9, The Bear. What's the biggest weapon that you own, man? Like, it's a weird question, I understand that. I'm not a massive weapons guy myself. I do have a basket of swords, but I mean, who doesn't? But imagine having a weapon that is so large and so big, it requires a pickup truck to transfer said weapon across the country. Now, why would you be transferring the weapon across the country? Well, that's not the question. That's not the question right now. The question right now is, how did one California man pull that off, get all the way from California to D.C. with that serious level of hardware, and what exactly was waiting for him when he got there? What kind of trouble did he get in? Probably not the kind you'd imagine. I'll tell you about it next. 15 minutes. It's 98 and the Bear.

0: Evanescence, 98.9 The Bear, song called Who Will You Follow. Nobody was apparently following this dude. A California man got arrested in D.C. for illegal parking while hauling a 10-foot-tall guillotine in the back of his pickup truck, dude. Imagine getting popped for a parking ticket and not the freaking French Revolution you got going on in your truck bed. Somehow, this guy drove all the way 3,000 miles from California to D.C. without getting stopped at all. Apparently, every single police officer from California to D.C. just says, I don't get paid enough to deal with this kind of noise. Plus, the fun part is, he was a concealed carry permit guy. Yeah, he said that when he got arrested. Dude, I don't think that counts. I don't think it counts as a concealed carry. If your weapon is 10 feet tall, it's not concealed. It has a zip code. They can see it.
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Architects 98.9 The Bear. Hey man, good Thursday to you. What's going on? My name is Drew Cage. 260-484-2327. I'll tell you why you're going to need to have that number handy. If for some reason you don't already know, if you haven't been paying attention, if you didn't hear, I don't know what happened at 3 and then 2 and then 1 and then noon and all the other numbers that happened before that. It's hard counting backwards. It messed me up. Messed me up real quick. I'm glad I didn't say it out loud, but probably didn't need to admit to it here. You probably thought I was smarter than I was had I not said anything. Son of a bitch.

0: Van Halen, 98.9, The Bear. If you got some good people at your job, man, some people that need a little bit of a spotlight, a little bit of a shine, a little bit of something, something, sign them up to be The Bear's workforce, all right? 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Very simple stuff. 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
1: It is the 420-ish Mind Blower, brought to you by 20 Past 4 and More. 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Weird stuff and odd ideas, just things I have in my brain that I want to make sure you have in there. So if you ever try to learn anything or remember anything of any kind of value, you're not going to be able to. Did you know that you can only buy used mirrors?

0: New Bear Rock from Bill Murray, 98.9 The Bear, 260-484-2327. Text me up or get at me on the old social medias about this one, my friends. What's the oddest thing you have for home decor at your house? I asked the question because we're getting into spooky season, and people like me and, probably a lot of us out there, we tend to decorate our homes with things that we can buy from Spirit Halloween. Also, just recently, I read a story about Idaho banning the sale of human bones for home decor, which is oddly specific, but I'm not going to sit here and pretend like I wouldn't have a human skull in my apartment if I had the ability and the cash to do so, but that's nothing I can do in the state of Idaho, at least. But what do you have in your house that is the weirdest, kind of most unique piece of home decor that everybody wanders in and they looks at and go, what the hell is that thing? What's the story behind it, man? 260-484-2327 or on the Facebook page. I want to know.
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0: 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This is

New Bear Rock from Papa Roach, 98.9 The Bear. How you doing, man? Happy Thursday. Happy 5 o'clock on a Thursday. Things moving towards the old, weekend. We doing good. We feeling good. Everything moving as it should be moving. I say that just in case, you're not taking your fiber today. I'm just asking questions. I don't know, dude. We don't talk like we used to talk. You never text me anymore, so I'm just making sure you're all good, right? Right. To be fair, I don't text you either. This is a two-way kind of thing that we could probably both do better on if we're being honest with each other. I'm sorry.

I was shopping for a new bathing suit and saw a ton of 3-inch inseams. I'm trying to enjoy a pool day and not look like some thirsty hoochie daddy. Guess I'm sticking with my cutoffs. Happy summer, Fort Wayne, from 98.9 The Bear.

New Bear Rock from Shinedown, 98.9 The Bear. One more shot, dude. One more keyword that's going to happen at 6 o'clock. You be around, you hear it, and you might score yourself some AC/DC tickets. They're playing at Notre Dame Stadium Friday, September 4th. Tickets on sale, Ticketmaster.com if you want. But we got them, and we've been giving them all day today. It's Big Ticket Thursday. Your shot to see this band coming up soon.

Linkin Park, 98.9, The Bear. AI is making people dumber, dude. Like, there's just no way around it. It's just getting dumber and dumber and dumber. So much so that even the descriptions of new things that AI can do are getting dumber. There's a new ChatGPT feature rolling out for Apple products, and it is, well, dumb. I will explain it to you shortly. Beck, 98.9, The Bear.

0: 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Here's the most redundantly dumb thing that I've probably ever heard, all right? ChatGPT can now send texts for you, all right? There's an Apple Messages plugin that's coming out, allowing people to connect their text messages to the chatbot. 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Did you catch that? Did you understand? Let's run that sentence back, all right? You can text ChatGPT to tell it how to text your friends. Kind of like there's an unnecessary step right in the middle right there, isn't it? But look, I am jazzed for this. I am jazzed for this that my chatbot can be texting your chatbot and your chatbot can be texting that chatbot and everybody's chatbot can just all start texting each other and we can really get down to what we actually want to do, which is clearly ignore each other.
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1: 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It's when Drew plays something new.
0: Damn, I'm fast. It is the 6 o'clock news. I got some new stuff for you, and I want to know what you think about it, like we always do. Whenever you make up your mind about it, take out your cell phone, text the word good or the word bad to 260-484-2327. We'll count them up. We'll see if it's worth a damn, all right? This is a band you probably don't need me to tell you a whole hell of a lot about. You may have even heard this song by now. I don't know. New stuff tonight from Queens of the Stone Age. The song is called Easy Street. Give it a listen. Let me know what you think. 6 o'clock news. It's 98.9 The Bay.

There you go, man. 6 o'clock news tonight. New stuff from Queens of the Stone Age called Easy Street. What'd you think about it? Was it good? Was it bad? Would you want to hear it again? Would you never want to hear it again? Was it too acoustic and slow? Was it not acoustic and slow enough? I don't know. It's up to you, man. Take out your cell phone. Text good or bad. 260-484-2327. We'll count them up and see how it goes. I'm going to give you about 14 minutes to do so. It's the 6 o'clock news. 98.9 The Bear.

0: New Bear Rock from Perfect Circle, 98.9 The Bear, 6 o'clock news, a little bit ago, man, Queens of the Stone Age song was called Easy Street, and I don't think on all of my time in doing the 6 o'clock news that we have had a closer vote, all right? We have a score of 51.9% to 48.1% thumbs down. Like literally like one vote, dude, like 51.9 to 48.1. It doesn't get much closer than that, dude. Like I've had ties before, but I've never had it really come down to just that narrow like that. So hey, thumbs down tonight for Queens of the Stone Age, but half of you seem to like it. So new album, new stuff from Queens of the Stone Age. Be on the lookout for that and go listen to that song wherever you like. And man, cutting it close. Do it again tomorrow, just like we do every weeknight, 6 p.m. I play you brand new stuff, and you tell me if it's worth a damn or not. It's the 6 o'clock news, 98 and the Bear.
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1: Today's Listener of the Day is Ashton Andrus from Hudson, Indiana. That sounds like a superhero name, dude. He's been listening to the Bear for 6 years, he says. He only listens for the Rock's favorite bands are the Slipknots. I gotta stop saying duh in front of things. I sound old enough as it is. Slipknot, Linkin Park, Korn, 3 Days Grace. He's also into superheroes. See, it makes sense. It made sense. I should have read that ahead of time. I would have had a better joke for it, but I didn't. Congratulations, Ashton Andrus from Hudson, Indiana. Today's Listener of the Day. If you want to be tomorrow's Listener of the Day, text LOD to 260-484-2327. Talk about all the stuff that you're into and play bands that you like. You tell me you like Slipknot, I'll do a Slipknot.

Besides the millions in new equipment, the best thing about our new studio is there's a much smaller chance you're going to get bitten by a feral cat walking to your car. You still might get spooked by Drew because he hangs out here at weird hours on the weekends, but hey, no cat bites. 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

0: New Bear Rock from Motionless and Whites, 98.9 The Bear. Gonna wrap things up for me, my friends. I'm gonna go home and sit on the couch. Did you watch the Grand Theft Auto thing on Netflix today? Just in case the boss is listening, I haven't watched it yet. I didn't watch it while I was in the studio. I wasn't doing that at all. So maybe I'll go home and watch that. I'm sure it's on the YouTubes now or something like that. People are telling me that it looked really good because I was at work. I didn't like screw around on the internet all day. I didn't do that. No. I'll go home and screw around the internet. I'm not wasting company money checking out video games. Anyway, I'm out the door. Have yourself a good night. Be safe, be careful, have fun, and most importantly, my friends, try not to die.
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0: They are in Atlanta, Georgia tonight with Houston. Next up on the itinerary, AC/DC, doing it Thursday style on Hard Drive XL. I'm your host, the Sonic Warrior, Lou Brutus. Tony Iommi of Black Sabbath is back again tonight, continuing as my featured artist of the week. I will also be speaking to special guest Caleb Shomo of Beartooth, who are dropping their new album Pure Ecstasy tomorrow. We are also going to hear from Green Day via the Hard Drive Archive. Elsewhere on the program, we will pay tribute to the late Dolly Parton with It Came From the Web, Screen Time, and The Rant. Poetry Corner will salute the late Pee Wee Herman, Paul Rubens, on his birthday. And we have album anniversaries to celebrate, including 10 from Pearl Jam and the debut from Stone Sour.
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0: Tim made some fabulous rock and roll albums, and I saw him perform live on stage once as part of the all-star cast for Roger Waters of Pink Floyd doing The Wall at the Berlin Wall in Germany. I saw the show, I went to the rehearsals, and then went to the party for the cast and crew when it was all done. Surprisingly, I ended up at the bar, and I'm standing there pounding back shots with some of Roger's band, Tim Curry, and my radio friend Pierre Robert. We got staggering drunk, and at the end of the night, Tim puts his arm around my shoulders and says to us all, "You know, there's some fabulous leather bars here in Berlin. We're going out to them now to be absolutely wicked." And I said, "Tim, sounds very fun, but I got to be on a plane in a few hours." And I didn't go. I often wonder how the night went.
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On tomorrow's show, many of our features will salute Tim Curry, who also passed away this week. Best known for his films, including the Rocky Horror Picture Show,

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That is Black Sabbath, the band's Tony Iommi joining me later tonight as featured artist. 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